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You heard right, Hoss. That was the Allman Brothers with Ramblin' Man. I'm your host, Doug Cox, with Blind Country Radio Show. Welcome to the show.

Oh, yes. We were down on the corner with John Fogerty and CCR. You know, it's time for some Skinnerd, y'all. Give me 3 steps.

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That was a little Delbert McClinton and Steve Earle with Nowhere Road. 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

Oh yeah, that was the Tom Petty cover of You Got Lucky by Blackberry Smoke. 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
0: Hey, y'all, if you're a fan of Blind Country and you're a host, Doug Cox, well, I'm going to be at the Wakayakum County Fair on August 21st at 1:30. So if you want to come by and say hi, come on out. We'd love to see you. It's in Skamakaway Valley, Washington, at the Wakayakum County Fairgrounds.

girl I was going with to be my wife. Well, she said she would, so I said I do. But I'd have said I wouldn't if I'd have just knew how saying I do was gonna screw up all of my life. Well, the first few years weren't all that bad. I'll never forget the good times we had, cause I'm reminded every month when I send her the child support. Well, it wasn't too long till the lust all died, and I'll admit I wasn't too surprised the day I come home and found my suitcase sitting out on the porch. Well, I tried to get in, she changed the lock. Then I found this note taped on the mailbox that said, "Goodbye, Turkey, my attorney will be in touch." So I decided right then and there I was gonna do what's right, give her fair share. But brother,

her nothing yet. Why, they give her the color television set. Then they give her the house, the kids, and both of the cars. See? Well, then they start talking about child support, alimony, and the cost of the court. Didn't take me long to figure out how far in the toilet I was. I'm telling you, they have made a mistake, cause it adds up to more than this cowboy makes. Besides, everything I ever had worth taking, they've already took. While she's living like a queen on alimony, I'm working two shifts.

0: I let my wife told it I'm gonna be carrying food stamps. You get it, Judge? I'm gonna be just.
1: You know, I could listen to Jerry Reed all day long. That was She Got the Gold Mine and I Got the Shaft. Time to switch gears, and we're going to go into one of the greatest country rock acts of all time. That's right, the Eagles. So this is Life in the Fast Lane with the wickedest Joe Walsh riff you've ever heard. Again, Life in the Fast Lane.

0: This next artist is my dad's favorite. I grew up listening to this guy. So this is George Jones. Yes, that's right. You heard me right. George Jones with You Must Have Walked Across My Mind Again.
1: 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They say that I went crazy.

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That was Dwight, y'all, with his version of Suspicious Minds. Up next, we've got Ray Wiley Hubbard with Bat on Fords.

The Road Goes On Forever, y'all, with Robert Earl King. 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
0: So this next one's, I refer to him as the Bon Jovi of country music. He's an amazing guitar player, great singer, all around fantastic musician. That's Keith Urban, and this is his track, Wild Hearts.

Yeah, that was good old boy Russell Dickerson with Happened to Me. So up next, we've got one of my favorite songwriters. Yep, that's right, John Mellencamp with Rain on the Scarecrow.

0: That was the band Perry, yes. Rock legendary singer Steve Perry's Kids with their cover of Fat Bottom Girls. 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Yes, I'm your host, Doug Cox, on KXRW 99.9 FM, Vancouver, Washington.
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Man, it does not get any better than that. Yes, that was Vince Gill with When I Call Your Name. You've been listening to Blind Country Radio Show on KXRW 99.9 FM, Vancouver, Washington. I'm your host, Doug Cox. All right, so when people ask me what I listen to, it's three words, Brooks and Dunn. This is Maria.

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1: What do families in need need? Everything. And today we talk to an organization that strives to provide that on this episode of The Common Good. Hello and welcome to The Common Good, where we showcase the achievements of members of our community that contribute to Southwest Washington and beyond in a positive way.

0: Hello, I'm Stephen Glickman, your host for this episode of The Common Good. My guest today is Jan Yocum, Director of Family Navigation for Akin. Akin is the product of a merger of Child Haven and Children's Home Society of Washington. Together, they can provide more comprehensive support for children, families, and the communities where they live. To draw even more attention to the work they do, they're holding a Bundles of Love event. It's possible you're going to hear this episode long after that event takes place. Don't worry. We're going to explain how that help will still be available and about Akin's ongoing efforts that you or someone you know will still be able to get.
1: And believe me, it's not easy when I look back.
0: Jan, thank you so much for joining me today. How are you doing?
2: I'm good, Stephen. How are you?
0: Well, you know, I'm de-stressing because we apparently we had some technical problems before we started this, but now it's working.
2: That happens.
0: So you have this organization, Akin. What is Akin?
2: I'm so glad you asked, and I'm really excited to be here today, Stephen, because I also want to talk about our Bundles of Love community initiative. So we've partnered with Kroger to put free baby supplies in the hands of families. Our priority was to get into trusted community space, and at Akin, we meet people where they're at. So Akin, we're founded technically in 2024. We're the product of a merger between Child Haven and Children's Home Society of Washington. So we're basically like, we're the oldest startup in town. We're a 100-plus-year-old organization. We're harnessing the passion, expertise, and knowledge from two legacy organizations as we continue to evolve as Akin.
0: So Akin is, you know, it's this new 100-year-old startup. So Bundles of Love is the specific initiative, which is an outgrowth of the mission of Akin, which is what?
2: You know, that's a really great question. So speaking for the family resource centers, we're family-centered ecosystems that uplift community voice through sincere relationships, meaningful connection, and a deep sense of belonging that extends beyond anyone's space. So everything that we do it with community voice. We do it with, we're rooted in family. And our goal is to meet people where they're at. And so like with the Bundles of Love initiative, that is going to be at the physical Fred Meyer stores, while we do have 7 family resource centers across the state.
0: Okay, so let's just dive into Bundles of Love. Bundles of Love is where you're making a concerted effort to provide resources to families. Now, is this young families or is families with newborns? What is your definition in this particular case of family?
2: Any family. We our family resource centers and Akin as a whole, we are low barrier. So anybody that needs support that comes to us, we will serve them as best we can. And that goes for our Bundles of Love. We're not going to judge a family based off of age or how many children they have. If a family comes to us, we are going to serve them. So our Bundles of Love initiative, during the diaper giveaway, families will receive information about their nearest family resource center so they can replenish supplies after the initiative, receive services, resources, all kinds of supports. We have different offerings at every of our family resource centers, family navigators, play and learn groups, behavioral health, clinical services, food assistance. So the initiative is to help get the very needed items of diapers and baby food and baby supplies into the hands of families in the community, while also getting them connected back to our family resource centers. So after the initiative, after we're at Fred Meyer's, families can still find us and receive the support.
0: Is it families in need or just families?
2: Do not judge.
0: So if somebody,
2: we're stigma-free, low barrier. So if families come, we don't ask, we don't verify, we take people at their word.
0: And so when you're trying to get resources, like say, for instance, there's a family and they're struggling to make their rent and you're like, we support families. So you're going to try and connect them with resources, connect them with organizations that can help them bridge, say, a gap where it's harder for them to afford their rent or maybe make their mortgage payment. But so that's, you know, it's always easier to look at like, well, there's people and they're really struggling and we help them out. But that isn't necessarily your case. You are representing an organization that says, we believe in families. We believe in providing resources for families. Presumably someone's not asking for a handout who doesn't need it. But for the, you know, but someone can. Someone can walk in and say, like, we have a new baby. You guys have diapers. Can we get diapers? And so you're just greasing the skids for families in any way that you can?
2: Yeah, we really like to bridge the gap. Family navigation, for example, if a family comes in and they need, as you gave the example of rental assistance, if they need support in applying, a family navigator can sit down with them, help them look at different resources in the community, help them apply, walk through that process with them. If it's something else, if they need food support, we have food pantries. If they just are looking for community engagement, we have play and learn groups. We have behavioral health we connect families with. So it's, while we have food pantries and diapers and the concrete goods, those are one way that families come into our door. And it's usually the first access point. And then from there, we connect them to other resources and offerings that we can support with.
0: Who are some of the typical partners that you work with to help families out?
2: Yeah, that's a great question. So our Vancouver Family Resource Center, we partner with Clark County Food Bank to support our pantry. And then here at our Washougal Family Resource Center, WIC also has an office in our building as well. And then we also have, of course, community partners we work with to support families depending on their needs.
0: Now, you've just really met me, even though we seem to look familiar to each other, possibly. And just so for people to know at home, we're using Zoom to record this so we can see each other. You just imagine some of the most talented, handsome people you've ever met. That's us. What you're describing, WIC, food bank, this doesn't sound at all controversial. This seems like something that's just, who would not support this? So who doesn't support this? Who have you run into? Well, what kind of headwinds have you run into?
2: Great question. But to me, the important thing is the families that we are supporting. And again, low barrier, anybody in need, if we can support them, we will. And we're welcome. You know, our goal is to just get people in the door and try to build that community and support them as we can.
0: So, you know, it doesn't sound like you're an organization that would have external headwinds. There, people have challenges. You're helping with those challenges. That's hard enough. But I don't think that you have like an organized opposition to what you're doing. And the reason I bring this up is because whenever you mention families, it's become kind of like a buzzword. And it's a buzzword that comes loaded with judgments. So if you're saying you're helping families, sometimes people will think, oh, well, you must mean this. And so it's when you say, like, we're working with WIC, which is Women, Infant, Children. It's a food assistance program, or if you're or a food bank, just food assistance or rental assistance. This isn't very edgy. This isn't like, I guess I just want to make sure that if there is no controversy here, that people understand that that is really the case.
2: So, you know, the current system waits for a family to break, right? At Akin, we focus on prevention. We do proactive approach, addresses the root causes of families in crisis. Our goal is to remove barriers to crucial family and caregiver resources. So, you know, we feel that addressing the root cause of family stress, family resource centers can prevent challenges from escalating to emergencies. We can offer families immediate practical help and long-term change. And so that's why, you know, with the Bundles of Love campaign, for example, diapers are the number one items requested by families in our family resource centers across the state, which is part of why what makes Bundles of Love so amazing is providing that basic need while just introducing families to Akin and our family resource centers.
0: Now, behind you, again, our listeners can't see this, but you have a graphic and it says commitment, relationships, advocacy. So I'd like to kind of touch on
2: and
0: those things.
2: Audacity. I don't know if you can see that.
0: No, I didn't see audacity. I'm glad you leaned over to see that.
2: Yeah.
0: How do people that interface with Akin feel the commitment? How is that expressed?
2: I feel that it's expressed through our sincere relationships, our meaningful connections, our community involvement and the fact that we are rooted in family.
0: And the relationships, I mean, I think you kind of answered commitment with the relationships. When you create relationships, you're committed to the relationships, people feel, I mean, the relationships are, I would imagine, are founded on trust. You're trying to create trust. So people, because sometimes when people ask for help, they feel very vulnerable, and trust is a very important thing to establish. So is that, would you say that's a fair summation of the relationships component?
2: Asking, Yeah, asking for help can be difficult. That's why we invite families and support them through multiple ways. So, whether a family's first time getting to know us is coming to that food pantry, whether it's the Bundles of Love initiative or coming to a play group or a resource fair, we invite them to come and join us in other ways and just get to know us and build that relationship. And break down those barriers. And one of the barriers is that uncomfortable piece of if they do need support, we are here to support them.
0: Now, on to advocacy. That what does advocacy mean to you?
2: Great question. As far as family resource centers, we advocate by having that community voice. So when we do family resource centers, when we do programming, when we do community engagement event, it's based off that community feedback. So we're ensuring that everything we're doing is the heart of the community and the families that we support. So it's really their voice guiding the work that we do.
0: The advocacy is not political, then. It's really just advocating for the programs you support and believe in, such as food assistance.
2: Well, the advocacy I want to talk about would be the family resource centers, as that is where my direct role lies within the org.
0: So, community outreach, letting people know that help is available, resources are available, and what is a good way to get through to people to kind of break down that, to break that barrier, that resistance, that wall people put up because they're vulnerable? What are some of the things that you can do, as part of the advocacy and the relationships? What are some of the things you do to break down those barriers?
2: Great question. I will say, as somebody who has experienced that myself in my life, that lived experience, that it really does help me to have that understanding of how to meet families and give them that support. And so when we invite a family through the door, whether again it's through an event, a play group, a pantry, we really work on just making sure that we're the access point, that we communicate with them, that we start building that trust, that we share the resources. And just it's an open invitation to come to our doors, open invitation to come to our programming, whatever the family needs. Just being that person that's there consistently and lets family knows you're welcome to come and seek whatever you need, whether it's that play group or the concrete goods of the diapers and the food items.
0: I'm Stephen Glickman, host of this episode of The Common Good on KXRW Vancouver 99.9 FM. My guest today is Jan Yoakum, Director of Family Navigation for Akin. We've been talking about their mission. When we return, we'll continue our conversation about the work Akin does.
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0: 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I'm your host, Stephen Glickman, and my guest today is Jan Yoakum, Director of Family Navigation for Akin. Before the break, we talked about the mission of Akin and how they help people. Now our conversation continues. So, Jan, before the break, we were talking about some of the Akin values, commitment, relationships. We were talking about advocacy. And then there you have a value, which is audacity. Where does audacity come into play?
2: We have the audacity to do the work. So, for example, as I express, being low barrier, multi-generational, single entry point hubs where families can bridge the gap between their everyday needs and formal services. One example of how we are going into the community and supporting them is I've had events where we've met a family, they'd never heard of us before. They got a flyer to come to a play group or an event, and then they show up and said, I had no idea this building even existed. And it's great to meet you. Let me tell you what else we can do. And then next thing I know, the following week, they're bringing back Auntie. So I've had families that we've been able to support just through that, having them come that first time, learning about us, saying, hey, I've got this Auntie, I have a neighbor. We had a holiday support that we were doing, and we had a family signed up, and they brought with them several other family members and said, hey, we have people visiting from out of town. We brought them with us. We don't expect them to receive support because we know, you had a head count for us to come in tonight, and that's okay. We had stuff and we supported them where they were at, even though they were from out of town. What can you put in your car to come back? What do you need? Do you need diapers? Do you need laundry soap? What do you need while you're in town? Let me support you while you're here before you leave town again. So it's really a way that we can, support families. Like when I say where they're at, it could be that they're traveling in town and it's their first time here, or it could be meeting them at the Fred Meyers for our Bundles of Love initiative because that's where they're at shopping that day. Or it could be in our family resource centers and they're coming for the first time.
0: So you have to get over this whole, like, you have to get over a sense of, this sounds too good to be true. Like, what's the catch? How do you must get that question. Like, what's the catch? What do you tell people when they're about, when they're like, what do I got to give back? What's the give back? What's the catch?
2: I haven't ever been asked what's the catch. However, I do have families that will come in expecting to face some kind of barrier. Not sure what that means to receive a coat and shoes for their kiddos and they don't have to pay for it, for example. And then saying, hey, to the mom, do you have a coat? No, don't worry about me. I'm just here for my kiddo. But okay, but if you need a coat, I have a coat for you. And then giving that mom that coat. They're often surprised. It's they're expecting support for their children or asking for support for their children, and then finding out they can also get support for themselves. So it's not necessarily, a catch, what's the catch? It's more of, I had no idea that I could receive this support.
0: I mean, that, I guess that's the audacity. The audacity to provide something that people didn't expect that they were going to get, because there's so much quid pro quo. And so this kind of comes back to, here you are, you're an advocate for Akin. How did you get involved with the organization? What are your values that drove you to this? And how are you serving your values through your role with Akin?
2: Yeah, great question. One of the values that I really share with Akin is the fact that, our goal is to be preventative. Like I said, the current system waits for a family to break, but we're proactive in our approach, addressing the root causes of a family crisis and being that support, seeing that the early involvement. We know that every dollar invested in FRC saves $3.85 in child welfare costs, excuse me. FRCs have supported 63% reduction in child abuse cases. FRCs, family resource centers, have shown gains in family self-sufficiency, improvements in child educational success, and overall well-being. I apologize, I just butchered my words. And so for
0: The
2: me, having that proactive, go
0: thing
2: ahead,
0: is,
2: Stephen.
0: the thing is that, I'm just trying to get a, oh, I want people who are listening to this to get a full sense of what Akin is about and the kind of, you are now sitting in as a representative of a kind of person that someone who needs help is going to talk to. And, it's, you have, like bundles of love. I mean, we might as well talk about bundles of love. So what exactly is the bundle?
2: Yeah, so the bundle is a diaper giveaway. We have three different Fred Meyers. We partnered with Kroger. So we have three different Fred Meyers across the state. We'll be at the Vancouver Haysville Dell August 1st and 2nd. Really excited for that. We're going to be giving away free totes. We're hoping to have at least 80 diapers in each bag, baby food, other baby items. And then we'll also be connecting families back to their family resource center at that same time. And I'm really excited because Hazel Delford Meyer's in my backyard. So I think that's really amazing.
0: Yeah, I mean, it's kind of funny how these things can get the ball rolling. If someone thinks like, "Oh, I can get help with diapers, I can get help with food," and then the people who are getting help really want to get on their own feet as soon as possible. Like, it's incredible. I mean, anybody who's diligent enough to go ask for help is a lot of times diligent enough to show up and do the work and provide for their family in any way they can. So these can be extremely effective organizations and processes. Would you say that audacity is one of your personal values, or have you had to kind of adopt that because you work with Akin?
2: You know, I work with Akin because of the work we do and that proactive nature.
0: So,
2: and I do find that the work that we're doing in community is where my passion is.
0: Is there anything that has happened for you working with Akin that surprised you in a positive way?
2: I would say the most surprising thing is when, you know, and when things are happening and families just show up and they're so thankful to be part of the community and to have that place to go to. It's always amazing to see that community come together.
0: It really just sounds like Akin is an organization you believe in, and then it's what you thought it was, and so you're helping people. And that was what you wanted to do, is help people. How long have you been working with Akin?
2: I have been working with Akin for almost 2 years now.
0: So you joined it after it became one big organization?
2: Correct.
0: What else? You know, here's your opportunity. What do you want the community to know? What do you want them to know? Like, you know, is it this community is much more connected than you may think? Help is out there? Or is it that there is help that you might not have thought was there? What are some of the key takeaways that someone listening to this interview can apply in the world, either by telling other people about this or making use of the resources?
2: Yeah, my takeaway would be come visit us at the Family Resource Center. We have two in Clark County. Or come visit us at the Bundles of Love. We are here, again, rooted in family. We are here to be part of the community. We support the community. We do this through the sincere relationships, the connection, and you won't know until you come talk to us. So come talk to us.
0: How many people do you tend to help? Like, it's been 2 years. In 2 years, you know, roughly speaking, how many families or people do you think you've helped?
2: I don't have that information off the top of my head, but I'm sure Kristen and I can get back to you with that. What I can tell you is that one of the reasons for the Bundles of Love is because diapers is the number one giveaway, one of the number one needs that we've given away. And so that's why we focus on supporting babies and supporting families and supporting the Bundles of Love initiative.
0: Now, you were kind of hearkening back. Now, you were talking about some outcomes that Akin has seen, like reduction in domestic violence. What kind of walk us through, like, you give somebody diapers. Where does that, why diapers? I mean, you kind of talked about it. It's kind of like a basic thing that people just need right away. Walk me through the steps. You give somebody diapers. What's the snowball effect? What's the path forward? You know, I've walked in, I've said I need help. You give me diapers. Then, you know, what tends to happen?
2: You're invited to come back for other supports. So, you know, the family resource centers are the access point. So a family might walk in the door needing diapers because that's what they know we have, but then that's our opportunity to build that relationship and connection. And then, you know, do they need support with behavioral health? Do they need support with other things? Do they want to come join our play group? And so that's our opportunity to start that pathway and start building that support and connection.
0: So you have let's say you have a family, they have two young children. They're probably before school age, like 2 and 4, something like that. They get involved in like a play group. What, you know, where does that lead to? Are those kids more likely to be school ready? Or are they more likely to show up at school ready to learn because now you've been helping their family, so they're properly clothed and fed? I mean, what's the path?
2: Yeah, there's a lot of research showing that the family resource centers, that the earlier support is provided for a family, the lower the impact is later in life. And so whether that's, you know, welfare costs, different systems, that early support is really that intervention.
0: Okay, so now we're going to get this on the air probably a couple of weeks before the Bundles of Love campaign. Hopefully that will reach people. But also there's the sense of that, hey, if you miss Bundles of Love, don't worry. That's just a bigger, you know, bigger light flashing in the sky.
2: Mm-hmm.
0: But the but the diapers will still be there, and the food will still be there, and mental health will still be there. So you said you had, where are the, your family resources located? And we'll give the addresses in the show description, but where are they located?
2: So we have one on Northeast St. John's in Vancouver, and then we have one in Washougal that's right across the street from the Fort Vancouver Regional Library. And I'm actually been watching them today. They're building a park right there as well. So it's a perfect spot. Our Vancouver site, we're going through a remodel, so we're really excited for that as well.
0: When you on St. John's, is it like there's a I'm trying to think. There is like at 51st Street in St. John's, there's a bunch of resources there. Is that where you're located?
2: It's not very far. It's a couple blocks south from 51st. So I know where you're thinking. Yeah, we're not very far from there. The address is 4421 Northeast St. John's, but I want to say 51st where those resources you're thinking of. I want to say it's like three block difference.
0: It's right near that donut shop.
2: Yeah.
0: That donut shop was rated as the best donut shop in Washington State a little while ago, by the way, just so you know.
2: I'm going to have to get some tomorrow. I'm just saying.
0: Well, Jan, I really appreciate you talking to us. I really hope that this is provides a spark so that somebody can let somebody else know that,

0: Thanks again, Jan.
1: Thank you for that. I appreciate your time today.
2: You've been listening today to The Common Good on KXRW Vancouver 99.9 FM. I've been your host, Stephen Glickman. 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For more information about Bundles of Love and Akin, you can visit akinfamily.org. 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
4: 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I'm DJ Stina. And we're going to launch into a half an hour of some American college radio indie rock from the turn of the 20th century, starting off with Belle and Sebastian, Stars of Track and Field.

You're in the middle of an American College Radio indie rock turn of the century show. That was just Stereolab with La Boob Oscillator. That's the name of the album as well. Came out in 1995. Before that, the British band My Drug Hell with Girl at the Bus Stop, the album This Is My Drug Hell from 1996, and the set started off with Belle and Sebastian. Stars of Track and Field off If You're Feeling Sinister that Jeepster put out in 1998. Stay tuned. Up next, we've got Smog with Held off Knock Knock.

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a memorable, sad, and lovely song by the Silver Jews, Trains Across the Sea, off Starlight Walker. Drag City put that out in 1994, and before that, Smog withheld off the Drag City release of his Knock Knock. I'm DJ Stina, and I've got this half an hour of American College Radio indie rock from the turn of the century, wrapping it up with some Yola Tango with Let's Save Tony Orlando's House off their 2000 Matador release, and then Nothing Turned Itself Inside Out.

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3: 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I'm DJ Casual Anna here with DJ Troubled Youth. We're Judy's World here every Friday night, 8 p.m. to 10 p.m. And then streaming online all the time. We've got a ton of archived episodes as well.

0: fucking them tonight.
1: Yes, sir, McMahon, yes, sir, McMahon, yes, sir, McMahon, yes, sir, McMahon, yes, sir, McMahon,
0: hey, man, yes, sir.

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I'm Cosmic Grifter, and this is Growing Gently Insane. I missed my show last week because I had my brother in town from Washington, D.C., and I was out at museums and hiking around, but I am happy to be back. Today's show is called Comfort Zone, so these are going to be pretty warm in tone and have some really nice harmonies. As always, though, I will throw in some oddball stuff. I do have some private press stuff that I picked up that is pretty fun. But anyways, let's get this show going. Remember, radio is yours.

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I'm Cosmic Grifter, and this is Growing Gently Insane. Let me give you the rundown on what we just listened to, going in reverse. That last song was called To Be by the band Green. Prior to that, it was the song In the Land of Gray and Pink by Caravan. I've been looking for that record for quite some time, and I came upon a Japanese pressing, so I was pretty stoked to find that this week. Prior to that, it was the song Who Am I by Country Joe and the Fish. I've had that record for quite some time, but I recently got an upgrade copy. That LP was supposed to come with a big fold-out color fish game that you were supposed to cut pieces out and play as a board game, and I found it very hard to actually find LPs with the inserts, so when I did find one earlier this year that was intact, I was quite happy. I do want to play the game, however. It means I have to find another copy of the game, so it might take a little while. Prior to that, it was the song Pudding Street by C-Train, and we started off the set with the song Firefly by The Cake. Let's get back to it. Remember, radio is yours.

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I'm Cosmic Grifter, and this is Growing Gently Insane. Well, that portion of the show sure turned into kind of a downer, but let me give you the rundown on what we just listened to going in reverse. That last song was With Tomorrow by Gene Clark. Prior to that, it was Treat Me Bad by Moby Grape. Then it was I've Got Confidence by Eternity. That is 70s private press Christian rock, and I couldn't resist getting that record because the cover was amazing, and I love that kind of loungy, deep vocal feel that that track had. Prior to that, it was Eden's Cove by Eden Abes. Then it was Down Through the Night by Hawkwind, and we started off this set with The Things We Said Today by The Pleasure Fair. We have about 20 minutes left in the show, so let me give you the rundown on what we're going to listen to. We're going to start off with the song CID in Iraq by Amandul, followed by the song Song for Wild by Mark Fry. That'll be followed by the song Incarnation by Dagobert Bohm. Then it's going to be the song Weird Caravan by Claus Schulz. And we're going to end the show with the song She Was Good by The Talisman. I'm Cosmic Grifter. Catch me next time on Growing Gently Insane. Remember, radio is yours.

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That was Wreckmeister Harmonies with Night of Your Ascension, Part 1, off the 2015 album of the same name, which is supposedly a commentary on our own fascination with bloodlust and our seemingly insatiable appetite for lurid depictions of depravity. My name is Kat, and this is Anamorphic Sound on KXRW Vancouver 99.9. 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

kite known as hope is in the shape of a person whose bitter black horses painted wide and riding, who is buoyant in a blind and perilous sky. The mountain pours mountain down the clouds, wondering at man and his symbols. Who loosed the slack jaw draping night only to throw its handful fats under Daedalus' sun? I could see you were midair in this way, and all around the high hall, tower crumbles tower down the youngest of the languages, leaving its condemned men to hang in the wordless air.

0: That was Hunting Bears by Radiohead off of their 2001 album Amnesiac. Before that, we heard Kite Known as Hope by Emma Ruth Rundle, which is a poem from her poetry collection called The Bella Vista. And we started that set out with a track called Not Myself by Sister Grotto from their 2016 EP Song for an Unborn Son. 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
1: One. Apathy. I am that I am, and I am nothing. Two. Disruption. There goes a great shudder through the muscle, a shimmering of bells through the mist. Three. Curiosity. One quick moment to crane the neck. I have always possessed the insatiable need to see what happens inside the room. Four. Assimilation. Low wellspring of knowledge, of feeling, of sensation, beauty. Overwhelming. I will dislocate my jaw to fit it all in. Five. Aggrandization. The pull. Yes, the pull. Send down your cordage of suffocation and let me in. Six. Delineation. I want to know what God knows, and I will be with him. Sent over the edge, I sigh. Flush against the veil,

Speaking of fairness, the fool's errand. Hate, resentment.

That last track we heard was Wanderings from Portland's own experimental metal band, The Body, off of their 2016 album, No One Deserves Happiness. Before that was Man on the Wire by Nod, and before that was Poldron by Ethel Kane from her 2025 album called Perverts. 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My name is Kat, and this has been an episode of Anamorphic Sound on KXRW Vancouver 99.9. I'm going to leave you with one last track, Letting Go While Holding On by Nine Inch Nails. Thanks for tuning in. Until next time.

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2: And Trevor Perverser.
1: And we've got a special show planned for you folks, as we always do. This theme for this month is, we're calling this one Bad Cover, Good Album. That's the concept we have. It's going to be a little awkward on the radio because we have to explain what the bad album cover looks like. But, you know, we're going to roll with it, and it should be that should be entertainment in and of itself. But just real quick for the sort of criteria that we have for this one, the albums we chose particularly are albums that not just are they like bad artwork, but like the concept even is questionable.
2: Yeah, there's at least one, like one or two, or I guess one that we took off of the playlist because the concept is cool, it's just poorly executed.
1: Right.
2: But, you know, it's funny because you could take the time to look at the album covers, and you should, and we will explain it to you, but it is funny that it's like there's no visual here, it's audio only, so you're kind of spared from the horrors of these album covers.
1: Right, and I'll say, too, the things we left off, so yeah, like we were saying, just poorly executed. Like, an example we were thinking of is, like, Nuclear Death's Bride of Insect has, like, it's, like, borderline stick figure drawings, but, like, the concept where it's, like, this, like, evil spider woman that's, like, it, like I think, like ovipositioning people, it's, like, it's grim and mm-hmm. it's, like, it's, the cover itself actually has sort of an aura about it.
2: Yeah, it's cool. A shirt you could see someone wearing. A lot of these album covers, I can't even see someone, unless it's like a joke.
1: Right.
2: That they're like, yeah, I really like this band, and I really like this stupid album. Or it's just like, what a stupid album cover.
1: Right. And then also, we left off like bad band photo albums.
2: Yeah.
1: Like, for example, like the Thor Unchained album, because mm-hmm. Thor's haircut is just awful. Mm-hmm. Or like the Root album, Zjivnia, where it's like he's like yelling or like crawling out of a pit or falling into a pit, and he's got like weird eye makeup on, like...
2: Yeah,
1: that stuff we left off. Also, like no, like mortuary drape, like exhumed corpses. That could be its own album.
2: That could be its own,
1: or its own show.
2: Paid the main thing is they paid someone to make these albums.
1: Right, that's the idea.
2: Yeah, they paid someone to do this, and this is what they got, and they had to roll with it for whatever reason.
1: So, without further ado, we are going to start it off with the music here. There will be too much talking anyway, so we'll start it off with some music here. The first one here is one of the most iconic bad album covers. It is Whiplash's Power and Pain. It's just a guy, bald guy, getting his head squeezed by a robot hand, and he's yelling, and it looks like his eyes are closed or maybe glowing. You can't really tell what's going on. But this is the song Spit on Your Grave.

0: And we're back here in the KXRW studios here on 99.9 KXRW Vancouver. This is Maggots in Your Speaker with me, your host, Primitive Dan.
1: And Trevor Perverser.
0: And we've been listening to some B-list and C-list thrash metal and heavy metal for the past 25 minutes or so. This is a more involved episode. We're doing our theme of bad cover, good album. So going back on the playlist here, we're going to just describe a little bit of the album covers that of the songs you heard. So the last song you heard there was Baptized by Fire by Snow White. And the album cover we have here is off of Act of God. It's a it's an image. It's like a washed out, like saturated image of a grandma holding a magic eight ball up to the camera, and there is a there is just sort of a beach behind her. She's standing on a beach, and that's about. This might be the worst album cover on the whole playlist, actually. But I don't know how else to describe it. That's about all it is.
1: It's so, the color of it is so bad. I'm looking at it like it. The color is so conflicting with the actual album name. Like you can't read the album name.
0: Yeah, the album name and the color of the grandma are kind of almost the same, so you can't even read the cover. It's
1: Act of God.
0: Yeah.
1: That's so funny. How does that convey that?
0: All right, so going back before that, we heard...
1: So, Lee Way's Born to Expire with the song Defy You. I can't remember what the art that it's based off of is.
0: The Vitruvian Man.
1: The Vitruvian Man. It just looks...
0: It's like a zombie muscular system.
1: From a distance, and this is definitely a t-shirt you see a lot of people wear, mm-hmm. But like from a distance, it doesn't look terrible, but the closer you get to it, it's just a very strange album cover, and especially for the kind of band it is and where it's from. If you don't know, it's like a New York band. New York hardcore, when it really ventured into crossover and people really learned how to play their instruments, which, you know, according to people like my dad, he's like, this is the album that, like, killed hardcore. And then some people are like, this is what revolutionized hardcore. So people will wear this band shirt because they love the band, but it is just a very ugly... Up close, it's ugly. From a distance, not so much. But, like, looking at it closer, it's a very strange... Yeah, I don't know why they thought of doing that.
0: The face on the guy is really terrible. It's, like, very toothy. I don't know. It's rough.
1: All right, so this one I'm very eager to talk about.
0: Yeah.
1: So, this is a band I'm not super familiar with. I just know the name, and I know the mascot, and I was looking at the Metallum page while we were listening to some of the songs. So, this is Riot with their song... Swords and Tequila from their 1981 album Fire Down Under. And I'm sure a lot of you know this band and you know the mascot. And I did a little bit of research on the mascot, who is nicknamed Johnny. And it's very interesting because the theory I have for a lot of these bad albums is these bands are on labels and they had a lot of time to make their first full length. But then they were like, hey, we need like 3-4 albums in like 2-3 years. So you need to crank them out. They have to be full lengths. And, you know, you have to get the album covers. And I think a lot of these were just like, well, this is the album cover and we're just going to go with it. But with this one, you look it up and it was like, Johnny was developed in the 1970s as an idea created by their market strategy team. And it's so strange. It's like, why? Like, what does this represent? Why did the people you paid the strategy? It's like so bizarre to me. I don't understand that.
0: For those listening at home, the mascot is a seal, like a harbor seal,
1: like a baby,
0: harbor seal on the body of like a man. And he's on all their albums, but this one in particular on Fire Down Under, it's usually an illustration. This one, it's like a collage image of like a stretched out baby harbor seal on like a sunburned man's torso. It's bizarre that this is like, it's bizarre that the marketing team came up with it, but then when they came up with this, like, at least the illustration, it's like a you can do, like, he's doing cool stuff. Mm-hmm. But this one, it's just standing there.
1: To be fair, it is kind of scary in terms of, like, if you saw that in, like, real life, it would be, like, haunting.
0: Truly. So before that, we had yet another iconic Bad album cover. This is Randy. Bad band name as well, really. Classically Bad band name. But Randy, I believe they're a Danish band, Danish heavy metal band, and they didn't put out much. This was off of a 7-inch, I think, that they put out. And then they had a demo that often gets rolled in like, represses. But Randy here, we see the song was called The Beast, and it's like a green man.

0: Right, I'll try to. I can pronounce the band name, but you know, we'll go from there. So this, that the song before that was Moby Dick's Metalopolis.
1: No, and I think it's Metal Police.
0: Like Metal Police. Oh, Metal
1: but
0: Police.
1: It's in Hungarian, so it's hard. I'm assuming it's Metal Police.
0: Yeah, and the name I can't really say the album name.
1: It's I think it's Ugyas Kutya.
0: All right, so that whatever he said, yeah, that. This is funny because it's just like I don't know if he's a pilot or what, or a businessman. He's just like plugging his ears, but it's like really like.
1: His eyes are like ping pong balls.
0: Yeah.
1: He's
0: like
1: screaming.
0: The concept, I kind of see what the prompt for like, hey, we need this art of this guy. And it's like, this music is crazy. I'm going to plug my ears. But it looks, honestly, he kind of looks like John McCain or Joe Biden. But
1: yeah,
0: like now,
1: definitely.
0: Or not John McCain now, he's, you know.
1: Yeah, this one's tough to know exactly also, because this is it's a Hungarian band that started during like the Soviet era. Mm-hmm. So it's, I think, you know, I cut them a lot of slack because it's cool that they were making this music.
0: Yeah, all the way back then.
1: In that sort of context. But the album cover, famously bad. Then I'll say I bought this album in Hungary on CD, and there was a re-release of the CD where they did a similar album cover, except it was that horrible 2000s CGI like album cover, and it's somehow worse than this drawn image of an old man plugging his ears screaming with his ping pong ball eyeballs.
0: Yeah, and the logo, it's just the way that looks and the logo looks, it's just a weird mashup of things. I would not be drawn to buying this album if I saw it in a store.
1: All right. And then starting off the set, we already talked about it, but it's Whiplash's Power and Pain, their song Spit on Your Grave, and it's a robot hand squeezing a hairless guy's head, and he's screaming with his glowing closed eyes. We already talked about it, so,
0: yeah.
1: You know, you heard it.
0: Mm-hmm.
1: So that was the playlist.
0: Yeah.
1: We'll see how far we get. We might have to cut the next one a little short because we did a lot of talking here. Mm-hmm. But we'll see how far we get.
0: Yeah.
1: We'll get it all anyway. And then, so we'll be back after we take a listen to some words from our KXRW partners.
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1: Starting it off, Trevor Perverser, what are we going to hear at the top of the next set?
0: It's going to be Acid Rain's Freedom of Speech.
1: And this is off their release, Moshkinstein. Acid Rain has several bad album covers, but this one is... you could debate which one's worse.
0: Yeah.
1: But this one is a... I guess it's a guy hardcore dancing or mosh.
0: It looks like Super Mario.
1: He's wearing board shorts, so I guess it's like Anthrax influenced. He's wearing a hat, like a baseball cap. Anyway, it's very feels very interpretive. So
0: yeah.
1: Anyway, enjoy some Acid Rain.

0: 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This is Maggots in Your Speaker with your host, Trevor Perverser.
1: And Primitive Dan.
0: You have had the pleasure for the last 50 or so minutes of listening to great songs from albums that have the worst cover art you may have ever seen. And we're going to walk you through those last songs you heard and explain those album covers the best we can. So that last song was by Hyrax, and it was their song, Defeat of the Amalek. And this one, it is a bad album cover, but it is kind of like the Leeway album cover where people do, and Whiplash too, where people, you'll see people wear shirts of this. But famously, this album is referenced in the Spaz song with their song Egg on the Hyrax cover, because the cover is literally Humpty Dumpty or something like that, like it's exploding.
1: Like it's like Egghead from like Batman is kind of what it looks like the old Adam West Batman Egghead. But
0: yeah.
1: But then there's actual eggs like in the foreground.
0: And they don't have faces.
1: No. And I used to think that he was like grabbing an orb and the eggs were like his like knuckles grabbing an orb. But it's not. I think it's just eggs. And then he's like an egg man. He's like an egg face man exploding or like disintegrating. Iconically bad, though, as you said, people will wear shirts of it, and it's iconically terrible album cover.
0: All right, before that was Zentrix with their song The Human Condition. The album cover is a businessman with his hands out, and there's two tall buildings behind him. They're not the Twin Towers, but I did think that it was when I first looked at it. It just looks like a budget version of like an Ed Repka album art.
1: Yeah, and also it's worth mentioning the hands that he's holding out, if you look closely, they are covered in what appear to be like henna tattoos. Maybe it's supposed to be some sort of secret, like ancient symbology. I don't know. It's a really oddball cover, but old UK thrash band Zentrix. Mm-hmm. So then before that, We had a band that was a Soviet band, though the Soviet Union had fallen by the time this album came out. It's the band Shaw, off their album Escape from Mind, and the song is No Return. But this one is a theme that kind of was recurring, where I guess amateur artists couldn't draw hair very well. There's a lot of like just kind of hairless naked people on these album covers. It's just an orange-looking guy, orange bald guy, screaming, holding up a hand, like it's like he's behind glass, but he's just very awkward-looking. That's about it.
0: I just realized something looking at it. You said it's a Soviet, like a post-Soviet band.
1: Yeah, Russian band. Yeah.
0: I wonder if it's based off like the serial killer, the Red Ripper, because that honestly, like that's I can't remember the guy's name, but that's what he looked like. I wonder, because famous, like, that era of Russia, that's what the guy looks like. So that's just a guess.
1: Yeah, the hard times.
0: Hard times. And then before that was the song that kicked off the playlist, this second half, rather, Acid Rain's Freedom of Speech. As in, you have the freedom of speech to voice that you want a terrible artwork done for your album. And it is an album cover that, if you looked at it from a distance, it looks like a Super Mario. But if he was like really buff and had a clean shave and he was in his underwear.
1: So that was our bad album cover, good album playlist, folks. Hopefully you enjoy. I will add a caveat now here at the end. Not all of these albums are necessarily great albums, but they're passable.
0: They're better sounding than the artwork would. Would not go and buy that album from the store based on the artwork, but the music's better than you would have expected it to be.
1: Right. So to play us out tonight, and we'll see if we have enough time. I hope we do. But mm-hmm. We're going to be checking out a song that is an iconic bad album cover. It's the album Extreme Cold Weather by Messiah from Switzerland. This one is just a National Geographic photo of a polar bear on an icy tundra in what I assume is Antarctica. But it's just a Nat Geo photo for, like, their album cover. I was talking to a friend about this album, and he said, you know, I really liked the band's first album cover, which is Hymns to a Bromelain. But Hymns to a Bromelain is literally just, it's just a black album cover with the band logo. And I was like, that's, it's, and he's like, yeah, it's a better, it's a better album cover.
0: Technically, he's right. I mean, it looks cool, I guess, but, I mean, this one, you give it some credit because, I mean, polar bears are scary, and I don't know, I guess it looks cool, but it's just kind of dumb.
1: It's it's not intimidating for, like, I mean, like, compared to, like Rotten Parish, where it's, like, angels flying to heaven, like, it's like, you know. There's a lot more, and I don't know, it betrays the more satanic imagery and death thrash influences of the band. But anyway, we'll take a listen here to Extreme Cold Weather by Messiah.

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Between the hours of 10 p.m. and 6 a.m., KXRY may broadcast material that could be offensive to some members of our audience. Listener discretion is advised. Welcome to the Heavy Metal Sewing Circle. I'm DJ Nate C. Thanks, as always, to Ramaphone for the Denim Dinner Party. Always a great hour of rockin' and often obscure music leading into my show. An hour of hard rock and heavy metal ahead. No special theme, just a roughly chronological journey through hard rock and heavy metal history, starting in 1972 with a band called Jericho. Originally, they were an Israeli psych band called the Churchills. Then they changed their name to Jericho Jones and released a classic album in 71 called Junkies, Monkeys, and Donkeys. By 72, they had relocated to the UK and abridged their name to just Jericho, and the album ends with this epic 11-minute-long proto-metal track called Kill Me With Your Love. It's got about a 3-minute intro, we're hearing some of it in the background, but once it gets cooking, it stays cooking. So hang tight.

That, of course, was Deep Purple with the 1996 remix of No One Came from the Fireball album. This is from the 25th anniversary edition. Lots of Deep Purple excitement lately because not only do they have a new album and are currently on tour in the U.S., but Ritchie Blackmore joined them on guitar for a perhaps fumbled version of Smoke on the Water in Long Island about a week ago. It was great to see images of Ian Gillan and Ritchie Blackmore with arms around each other and smiles on their faces. People like to think that there's this terrible feud, but it sounds like once you're pushing 80, there's not much to fight about anymore. If you would like to reach out to me, I am available to take text messages tonight on the DJ text line, 971-220-KXRY. If you are an archive listener and you'd like to communicate with me, I get emails at heavymetalladiesnight@gmail.com. Not everyone knows just how hard Styx rocked in the early days, but in 1972, they put out this song called Quick is the Beat of My Heart.

That was Budgie with Parents, originally released on the Never Turn Your Back on a Friend album from 1973. Great year for me. Next up, we're going to hear Kiss from their oft-derided failed concept album, Music from the Elder. This is The Oath.

That was Black Sabbath featuring Tony Iommi from the Seventh Star album, the deluxe edition. The lead track, In for the Kill, which I believe I've never played on the show before. That, of course, featured vocals from none other than Glenn Hughes. Cherry Red sent me a promo of a 5-disc Lucifer's Friend set, and I was pretty excited until I opened it up and realized that it is largely albums from the 2000s. But I am going to give it a fair shake. However, also included was their 1994 album, Sumo Grip, on which they re-recorded their classic song Ride in the Sky, famous for its similarities to Led Zeppelin's The Immigrant Song. This is a pretty good remake. Check it out.

0: this is Corky Lang calling. I just want to promote something here that I believe in. It's called the Heavy Metal Sewing Circle at X-Ray FM in Portland.
1: I'd like to do a new song for you. Why not? I got a call in the summer from Sharon Osbourne. She told me that her husband is doing a new album called Songs I Wish I Wrote. So she wanted to know if I would do Mississippi Queen with Ozzy. He sang it, I played it, and I saw 10 dogs at his house with pink fucking toenails.

That was, of course, Mississippi Queen, but live in Swansea, UK in 2005. Love that preamble at the beginning. Going to go out tonight with Judas Priest, the song Sea of Red off their Firepower album from 2018, followed by one of the big metal stories of the last 2 years, Faytooth from Los Angeles. These three women know how to make it heavy. Their album Labyrinthine came out in 2025, and it features this song, White Noise. Hope you dig all this music. Thanks for tuning in. See you next Wednesday.

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2: 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Again, Kat Landon hosts Anamorphic Sound the second and fourth Fridays at 10 p.m. or when new episodes drop. Anamorphic Sound is a biweekly exploration of music that bends perspective. 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

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My name is Kat, and you're listening to Anamorphic Sound on KXRW 99.9 in Vancouver and online at kxrw.fm. 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

That last song we heard was The Biggest Lie by Elliott Smith. Before that was Agriculture with Hallelujah, and a new one by Aiden Baker and Jay Zuntz called The Cultivated Void. 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Up next is There Will Be Distance by Songs Ohio from the Golden Ratio EP.

Knights' attitudes all seem to fit the occasion. Most occasions are plain. But now you have a well-designed attack by dividing what you say with your eyes with what you say. In the end, we know there'll be no words to indicate who we were tonight. How even my blood hurts to see you go and hangs onto my heart while you're still here. Reluctantly letting memory burn and reluctantly allowing even a modest pulse through. First we'll suffer real despair, then a willing decline down to where we're darkest, where we both know certain things. It could all be inevitable, or just that some things fail on first attempts. But attempts are never final. There are only final results in economy, and final results in waste, and final results in patience, and final results in work. The rest is unknown. I've never aimed at the future, or tried to evoke truth or direction out of what I had, but now, I know, there will be distance. I wonder, what can that mean? There will be distance. And is it cold there? Is it chronic? Or will anxiety have some role? And will they all need introductions? Distance meet anxiety. Anxiety meet the cold. The thing is still that you will be gone, and I will have to leave the lights on so you can see to go.

That was Smog with One Less Star. We also heard The River Spree by JJL and Holding Tongue by Big Brave, who will be playing Mississippi Studios with The Body on July 22nd. That's sure to be a great show. You won't want to miss it. 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

That was PJ Harvey with Broken Harp. Before that, we heard Matan by Piano Magic and Lake Speed by LeBradford off of their self-titled 1996 album. My name is Kat, and thank you so much for joining me for another episode of Anamorphic Sound. I've got one more for you. This one's called Moth to the Flame by Wendy and Carl. Thanks again. Until next time.

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Between the hours of 10 p.m. and 6 a.m., KXRY may broadcast material that could be offensive to some members of our audience. Listener discretion is advised. Welcome to the Heavy Metal Sewing Circle. I'm DJ Nate C. Thanks, as always, to Ramaphone for the Denim Dinner Party. Always a great hour of rockin' and often obscure music leading into my show. An hour of hard rock and heavy metal ahead. No special theme, just a roughly chronological journey through hard rock and heavy metal history, starting in 1972 with a band called Jericho. Originally, they were an Israeli psych band called the Churchills. Then they changed their name to Jericho Jones and released a classic album in 71 called Junkies, Monkeys, and Donkeys. By 72, they had relocated to the UK and abridged their name to just Jericho, and the album ends with this epic 11-minute-long proto-metal track called Kill Me With Your Love. It's got about a 3-minute intro, we're hearing some of it in the background, but once it gets cooking, it stays cooking. So hang tight,

That, of course, was Deep Purple with the 1996 remix of No One Came from the Fireball album. This is from the 25th anniversary edition. Lots of Deep Purple excitement lately because not only do they have a new album and are currently on tour in the U.S., but Ritchie Blackmore joined them on guitar for a perhaps fumbled version of Smoke on the Water in Long Island about a week ago. It was great to see images of Ian Gillan and Ritchie Blackmore with arms around each other and smiles on their faces. People like to think that there's this terrible feud, but it sounds like once you're pushing 80, there's not much to fight about anymore. If you would like to reach out to me, I am available to take text messages tonight on the DJ text line, 971-220-KXRY. If you are an archive listener and you'd like to communicate with me, I get emails at heavymetalladiesnight@gmail.com. Not everyone knows just how hard Styx rocked in the early days, but in 1972, they put out this song called Quick is the Beat of My Heart.

That was Budgie with Parents, originally released on the Never Turn Your Back on a Friend album from 1973. Great year for me. Next up, we're going to hear Kiss from their oft-derided failed concept album, Music from the Elder. This is The Oath.

That was Black Sabbath featuring Tony Iommi from the Seventh Star album, the deluxe edition. The lead track, In for the Kill, which I believe I've never played on the show before. That, of course, featured vocals from none other than Glenn Hughes. Cherry Red sent me a promo of a 5-disc Lucifer's Friends set, and I was pretty excited until I opened it up and realized that it is largely albums from the 2000s, but I am going to give it a fair shake. However, also included was their 1994 album, Sumo Grip, on which they re-recorded their classic song Ride in the Sky, famous for its similarities to Led Zeppelin's The Immigrant Song. This is a pretty good remake. Check it out.

0: This is Corky Lang calling. I just want to promote something here that I believe in. It's called the Heavy Metal Sewing Circle at X-Ray FM in Portland.
1: I'd like to do a new song for you.
2: Yeah!
1: Why not? I got a call in the summer from Sharon Osbourne. She told me that her husband is doing a new album called Songs I Wish I Wrote. So she wanted to know if I would do Mississippi Queen with Ozzy. He sang it, I played it, and I saw 10 dogs at his house with pink fucking toenails.

0: Thank you, everybody.
1: That was, of course, Mississippi Queen, but live in Swansea, UK in 2005. Love that preamble at the beginning. I'm going to go out tonight with Judas Priest, the song Sea of Red off their Firepower album from 2018, followed by one of the big metal stories of the last 2 years, Faytooth from Los Angeles. These three women know how to make it heavy. Their album Labyrinthine came out in 2025, and it features this song, White Noise. Hope you dig all this music. Thanks for tuning in. See you next Wednesday.

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That was the Velvet Underground, one of their all-time finest moments, that particular session outtake of Ocean, I think one of the last songs they ever recorded. Before that, you heard Gunther Kaufmann with his weepy, heartbreaking, romantic psych masterpiece, Our Love. You heard a group called Golden Wing with Hear Me. You can hear that off of the compilation Those Shocking Shaking Days, which is a great compilation of psych from Indonesia. And you also heard Amanaz off the Welcome to Zamrock Volume 2 compilation. This is Ramaphone. 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
2: Ladies, I need your help tonight. 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

That's a group that called themselves Captain Foam. You can find that song off the fifth installation of the Brown Acid series put out by Riding Easy Records. You heard Pawn Shop, which was a little one-off group, a little one-off trio of Italian session musicians from that classic psych period. You heard Bobby Brown. No, not that Bobby Brown, but the blonde-haired, blue-eyed Bobby Brown and his little micro-masterpiece, Prayers of a One-Man Band. Highly recommend that record. You heard Brian Eno. You heard Flaming Tunes. This is Ramaphone. 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Coming up right now, Walter Wegmuller.

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1: 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Welcome to the rodeo, y'all. First out of the chute is Dwight Yoakam with Honky Tonk Man.

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Now I gotta have me some chicken fried after that. That was Zac Brown Band with their hit Chicken Fried. Now let's step outside the box and check out the country vibes in Journey's Wheel in the Sky.

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Wasn't that a great tune? Not many people realize that that was actually written by B.G. Barry Gibb. I'm feeling a little blue, so let's check out some Keith Urban.

So let's check out a local artist. Up in Longview, Washington, we've got Mike Clasey, and this is his song, Leaving Soon.

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3: 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Honey, those folks are wrong.
2: Well, I can stack bales of hay in a barn loft all day long. I can grab my old guitar and sing you a Bo Cephas song. I wear a Bass Pro hat. 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
1: Well, I think that I know the truth.
0: I'm a little more country than you. Now, doggone it, Emily Ann, I know I'm more country than you are.
1: You ain't countryer than me in them tight-fitting blue jeans, Hoss.
0: Well, Hosses, let me tell you, you can't even spell country.
1: Now I can, too. K-U-N-T-R-Y.
0: Oh, Lord have mercy. I

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0: Oh, you know it. And we are back. This is Doug Cox, your host of Blind Country. You're on KXRW 99.9 FM, Vancouver, Washington. Let's check out Riley Green with Damn Good Day to Leave.

How about that? Steve Martin and the Steep Canyon Rangers, with a little help from Edie Brickell, otherwise known as the wife of Paul Simon and the singer of the New Bohemians. Now we've got Blake Shelton with God's Country.

0: Time for a word from our sponsors, and then we'll have some Willie Nelson and Merle Haggard.
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There you go. That was Brad Paisley with Online. So coming at you now with Chris Shiflett, who is one of the lead guitar players for the Foo Fighters. Little known, he has a country side project that he does, and this is called Long, Long Year.

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2: 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And there are archives of all the shows you hear, whether it's talk or music. I'm DJ Stina, and I'm here with a half an hour of music for you. I'm calling this one Andy Schaaf, Sinead, and Friends. So stay tuned for Andy Schaaf, who's next, some Sinead O'Connor, and some Sonic Youth, and a new track from Chris Eimler. Up next, Andy Schaaf, Hometown Hero, here on KXRW.

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That was just the beloved Sinead O'Connor with Black Boys on Mopeds off her album I Do Not Want What I Haven't Got that Chrysalis put out in 1990. Before that, the Solettes with Eddie Pondem, and that's the title of the album as well. Metrophone put that out in 1989. And started off with singer-songwriter Andy Schaaf, hometown hero, the bearer of bad news. Tender Loving Empire put that out in 2015. Thanks for joining me for this half an hour of Andy Schaaf, Sinead, and Friends. Just some collections from the KXRW stacks, I will say. Up next, a pretty new one from Chris Eimler from 2025, The Train Seems to Know Where I Go.

anymore. Look, I'm up here. I finally made it. I'm playing the drums again too. Don't be sad. The band doesn't sound half bad.

You may have heard that song on the movie Irma Vep or on Sonic Youth's album Goo. That was just Tunic, Song for Karen. They came out in 1990. Before that, out of Germany, just outside of Berlin, Chris Eimler, The Train Seems to Know Where I Go off his album The Internet Will Break My Heart. Lots of hits off that if you like, you know, some electronic music. That was Fun in the Church put that out in 2025. I'm DJ Stina. It's a half an hour of, you know, songs from the stack, some stuff I thought you might like to hear about now. We're going to wrap up this half an hour with the Sound Carriers. Let It Ride here on KXRW.

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0: 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Thank you for keeping it tuned here. My name is Jeff, and I'll be here for the better part of an hour, and I'll be the person making music selections for your listening pleasure, starting out with this by Rod McEwen.
1: Just for kicks, we all went to the Self-Realization Cafe and had mushroom burgers and made up haiku poems. Then one of the others got the bright idea to roll somebody, and I got panicked, and I didn't want them to know, and I held onto the table so I wouldn't tremble. And we went to this bar by the bus depot and waited for somebody to come out, and they grabbed him, and he only said, "No, no," and he didn't have a chance. They beat him up good. His face was bloody and his eyes were white, and they left him in a little pile like a dung heap, and I watched it all. Going home, the one called Sailor said, "Did you see his eyes?" And Dave passed me the bottle and said, "What's the matter, kid? No guts?" And I felt like they were all coming up then. When I left them, I walked for a while, and it was early in the morning. And this big old water truck came by and sprayed the sidewalk and the gutter down. And the water smelled good. And the sun was just coming up above the few trees there are in our neighborhood, below Coit Tower. And through the fog, it looked like an eclipse. Going to work were all the people I never see at night, including some waitresses in bandanas and big men with paper bag lunches. And some kids finally came along who were going to school, one on a bicycle, and some dogs. And I went home and listened to the radio and made up haiku poems.

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She drinks coffee at Cafe Espresso, she reads Kerouac like young. She goes where all the angry young men go, recites poetry like young. We start blowing the pad about 11, and we're homing it like now. We spin records on cloud number 7, and she's reaching me like wow.

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Now we're riding the rainbow to Cloudsville.

0: And we're making it like young. Now we're riding the rainbow to Cloudsville, and we're making it like young. Now we're riding the rainbow to Cloudsville, and we're making it like young.
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2: William Butler Yeats on the 3rd Avenue L. Reading Yeats, I do not think of Ireland, but of midsummer New York, and of myself back then, reading that copy I found on the 3rd Avenue L. The L with its fly-hung fans and its signs reading, "Spitting is forbidden." The L careening through its third-story world with its third-story people in their third-story doors, looking as if they had never heard of the ground. An old dame watering her plant, or a joker in a straw putting a stick pin in his peppermint tie, and looking just like he had nowhere to go but Coney Island. Or an undershirted guy rocking in his rocker, watching the L pass by, as if he expected it to be different each time. Reading Yeats, I do not think of Arcady and of its woods which Yeats thought dead. I think instead of all the gone faces getting off at Midtown places with their hats and their jobs, and of that lost book I had with its blue cover and its white inside, where a pencil hand had written, "Horsemen, pass by."
3: There've always been flowers. There've always been weeds. There've always been gurus, if you follow, like Dr. Timothy Leary. He's the Mahatma that said, "There are no bad trips, only poor conductors." Oh, he's a sunset, out of sight. Why, he's got something for everybody, like oleomescaline for folks who can't afford the higher price spread. And for fat flower children, he's got polyunsaturated pot. Gives him kind of a low-cow high. He wears one of them white bedsheet suits, like a druggist. I asked him about lots of things, like the buffalo. After a while, he gave me so many answers, I didn't even need no questions. I wanted to thank him, but, oh, he's so important. Got this ring of bodyguards that shoots on sight. That one day, right after a milk control rally, I've wrote him this letter. "Dear Dr. Leary, thank you for your help and advice. When I told you I was bugged with my job, you said to quit. So I did, and it made me feel more a part of things, like no one was telling me what to do anymore, except you. When I told you that being out of work made it difficult to eat, you said, 'Don't eat,' and it worked. I didn't have to worry where the next meal was coming from, 'cause it wasn't. But somehow, I felt happier, more aware, lighter, like I was almost there. Like I was becoming somebody. Like I was latching on to cosmic meaning and lighter. Then my head started pounding, and you said, 'Ignore it. Listen for the ringing inside the pounding.' And you were right again. I heard it, and I knew I was closer. Now I'm starting to smell funny, and I'm down to 80 pounds. And the ringing in my ears is getting louder and louder. But you know, I'm almost free. I feel.
4: That was Henry Gibson to end that set of music and poetry on KXRW with the track "Dear Dr. Leary," and that comes from his album The Grass Menagerie. My name is Jeff, and I'm here playing a selection of spoken word and poetry and music for you. I certainly hope that you are enjoying it. Ahead of Henry Gibson, we heard Lawrence Ferlinghetti Getty with William Butler Yeats on the 3rd Avenue L. Ahead of that, we had Perry Como doing "Like Young." Before Perry Como, we heard Langston Hughes and Leonard Feather with Blues Montage. And to start us out, we heard Rod McEwen and the cut Haiku Poems, and that comes from his album Beatsville. Thanks for keeping it tuned here. Up next, this is an excerpt of a song entitled Swim. This is Tom Verlaine from his album Cover.
1: So I saw myself living somewhere in the north. Yeah, I saw myself in the north in this trailer. Some water and pine trees around. At night it's hard to say, sort of fly around. Yeah, that's it. Fly around. And there's a lot of drafts in that trailer. It was cold. And one night I heard this person while I was flying around say,

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1: All the swingers and all the goers and all the divinities of the high rhythm of the sweet jump of the flash of the sound of life itself into the language of the people, all the swingers on this royal FM, may I say, beloveds.
2: The voice you hear, that greeting, that salutation, is that of His Highness, Lord Richard Buckley, referred to by followers as His Hipness. Now, perhaps that during this interview, listeners, you might have a difficult time understanding all that His Highness has to offer. Just remember what he has to say does make sense in its own strange and unique way. Lord Buckley, you are considered a humorist, a comedian. You are considered way out, too.
1: Yes, well, let's see. I've been interested in doing these hip semantics for quite some time. Primarily, I became interested in them because of the tremendous advantage you have with the youth of the nation. The hip talk seems to be more or less their language.
2: And I'm curious, years ago, you were a traditional, a very buoyant and saucy master of ceremonies. Years ago.
1: Yes.
2: When did the revelation come along?
1: The
2: hipsterism.
1: The translation came through. It was first brought in up out of the void of non-moving things to me by my application of the zigzag talk. Originates, of course, with the beautiful, our beautiful Negro brothers and sisters. It's a zigzag talk, and I found out that many times when in Chicago before, they were living such a hectic life that I found many times it was impossible for me to explain or project myself in my normal sense of projection. So I would slip out of that into the hip and say, well, Jack the Hippie, to tell you the truth, I'm not that. I'm not very cool today. I'm a little on the down, and I'd like to get right and tight, but I think I need a little more sleep. Dig? So I would fall back into that particular type and kind of expression and seem to refresh me, and then I would return to my normal vernacular. So in parlaying it and giving it flexibility and the use of it, finally came to me that perhaps I could apply it to the classics, such as Poe, Shakespeare, our Savior, Mahatma Gandhi, Abraham Lincoln. Many people would think the Gettysburg Address to be, it would be satirical to employ this semantic against this revered works of Lincoln, but it happened to the contrary. It even comes out stronger, for instance, as a line into the address a little bit as that says, "And solid scent upon the ace lick that all cats and kitties, red, white, or blue, are created level in front." Which means, in essence, that it was so before it was contended. That's one of the strange powers of semantic.
3: My Lord, kumbaya.
4: The Loose Wig. One interesting fact about the hip language seems to be that quite often you'll say one thing when you mean exactly the opposite. For example, you will use words such as crazy or nutty to indicate approval.
5: Right. Like you take a very freaked out chick. If she grooves and if she's got something happening for her, you say that chick is insane. What you mean is like she's a, what do you call it? You know, a good person.
4: Hmm. Would you say the hipster's preoccupation with insanity would indicate a rejection, or at least a deep questioning, of the traditional separation of normal and abnormal, sanity and insanity? In other words, a deliberate reassessment and reevaluation of the bourgeois standards of morality and tradition?
5: No. I wouldn't say that. No, I would never say that, man. Dave, say you're talking about this cat. Say he's a musician, and he really makes it, you dig? I mean, he's into something. He's free, and he swings. Then you say, that cat has got a loose wig. Because it's very important to work on your brains. Smash your brains, you know, crack them. Yeah? That's when it can start happening for you.
4: I see. St. Teresa once used the phrase, breaking the mind's barriers.
5: Indeed she did, and that's very hip. St. Teresa swings, so does St. John of the Cross. I mean, you know, the Spanish one. But dig, You see all these cats running around desperately afraid they're going to flip, you know? And they're running around holding themselves together with scotch tape and chicken wire and 18 martinis for lunch. Juice heads are the lowest, man. And they're all afraid they're going to crack and explode all over their friends. And it'll be very messy and embarrassing. And they're going to blow their gig at the agency. And the finance company is going to come and repossess the children. And it's going to be the end of the world. You know, much hipper just to relax and flip. You know, groove with it. You know, you begin to go, you know, and you spew the immortal, the ever word pudding. You know, you could chew the scenery, you can run around, you could wail upon yourself, dragging yourself round and round and about inside your own head. You never move, you sit there quiet, your face in a complete smiling groove, and internally you're on the loose wig. Yes, I dig it. It's too much. Yeah.
4: Are you all right, Mr. Romo?
5: Yeah, I'm straight. Now, you don't look so hot, though. What's wrong?
4: You did give me a bad moment or two there, I must admit.
5: I'll get you a glass of water, huh? Now, dig, baby, was that so bad? The sky did not darken, nay, the earth did not open. Everything's a groove. You ought to flip out once, Jim. Then at least you wouldn't have that to worry about anymore. Dig, once you get used to it, insanity can be the most normal thing in the world, you know?
6: Lucid tentacles test in sleeve, in join, in jointed jade, pointed diamond back patterns. Neon meat dream of a octafish. Artifact on rose petals, in flesh petals and pots. Fact in feast, in tubes, tubs, bulbs, ingest, incest, ingest, ingest, in feast, incest. In specs, in speckled, speckled, speckled speculation. Bedlocks waddling feast. Arcade faces frenzy. Ceramic fists, artificial decease.

0: That was Captain Beefheart to end that set of music here on KXRW, a listener-sponsored, all-volunteer-run radio station, broadcasting at 99.9 FM and streaming from our website, kxrw.fm. And the song we heard was Neon Meat Dream of an Octafish, and that comes from Captain Beefheart's album, Trout Mask Replica. Ahead of that, we had Del Close and John Brent from the album How to Speak Hip, and we heard the track The Loose Wig. Ahead of that, we had Lord Buckley with the Hip Semantic. Before Lord Buckley, we heard Hector Zazu from the album Parade Sauvage Pour Arthur and Rambeau. And we heard the track Fame Fom, I guess, F-A-I-M, which in English is hungry. Ahead of that, we had Tom Verlaine with an excerpt from his song Sing, and this appears on his album Cover. And we heard the track I Am Daylight. Thanks very much for keeping it tuned to KXRW. My name is Jeff, and I'll be here for another half hour or so playing a selection of spoken word and music for you. Up next, this is Bob Dylan here on KXRW.
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Listen, my children, and you shall hear the sound of your own steps, the sound of your hereafter. Memory awaits and turns to greet you, draping its banner across your wrists. Wake up, arms, delicate feet, for as one to march the streets, each alone, each part of another, your steps shall ring, shall raise the cloud, and they that will hear, will hear, will hear, voice of the one and the one and the one, as it has never been uttered before. For something greater yet to come than the hour of the prophets in their great cities. For the people of Nineveh fell to their knees, heeding the cry of Jonah, united, covering themselves in sackcloth and ashes, and called to their God. And all their hearts were as one heart, and all their voices were as one voice. God heard them, and his mind was moved. Yet something greater will come to pass.

0: Bell, and the forests mourn, the leaves fall, swaddling babes watch and wonder as the fathers of our spirit nations dance in the street in celebration, as the mountains turn pale from their nuclear hand, and they have not done well. Now, my children, you must overturn the tables, deliver the future from material rule, for only one rule should be considered, the 11th commandment, to love one another, and this is our covenant across your wrist. This offering is yours to adorn, adore, to bury, to burn, upon a mound, to hail, to set away. It is merely a cloth, merely our colors, invested with the blood of a people, all their hopes and dreams. Our flag, it has its excellence, yet it is nothing. It shall not be a tyranny above us, nor should God, nor love, nor nature. Yet we hold as our pleasure this tender honor that we acknowledge the individual and the common ground formed. And if our cloth be raised and lowered half-mast, what does it tell us? That an individual has passed, is saluted and mourned by his countrymen. This ritual extends to us all, for we are all the individual, no unknown, no insignificant one, nor insignificant labor, nor insignificant act of charity. Each has a story to be told and retold, which shall be a glowing thread in the fabric of man. And the children shall march and bring the colors forward, investing within them the redeeming blood of their revolutionary hearts.
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1: All

souls will take me down deep in their prime. The mischievous brain chills down into the endless blue wine. I'll open my head and let out all of my time. I'd love to go drowning and to stay, but the ocean doesn't want me today. I'll go in up to here, it can't possibly hurt. All they will find is my beer and my shirt. The riptide is raging and the lifeguard.

0: Ending that set of music here on KXRW with Tom Waits and the song The Ocean Doesn't Want Me, and that comes from his album Bone Machine. My name is Jeff, and I'm here playing a selection of spoken word and music for you. I certainly hope that you are enjoying it. Before Tom Waits, we heard William S. Burroughs and Gus Van Sant doing Word is Virus, and that comes from the record The Elvis of Letters. Before that, we had a spoken word piece by Patti Smith entitled Notes to the Future. And to start us out, we heard Bob Dylan doing the alternate acoustic version of Subterranean Homesick Blues, which appears on the collection, the Bootleg Series, Volume 1 through 3. I have about 15 minutes left to go before I have to make way for the next DJ. This next track may come as some sort of a surprise. 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
1: Muskets and muffled drums along the Potomac. Drums of independence along the Congo and the Niger. Warning klaxons at Cape Canaveral. Sirens and broken glass in Watts, Washington, Harlem, Newark, and Detroit. Fire hoses, barking dogs, and sobbing children in Birmingham, Johannesburg, and Milan. Computers, synchronous satellites, laser beams, heart transplants, DNA, DDT, DMZ, ABM, LSD. We stood knee-deep in garbage while reaching for the moon. We came by our miracles easier than we were able to manage them.

Every next inch of the heels of your shoes leave me at longing, sends me closer to my knees. Every next half inch of the heels on your shoes set me searching for the evening owl, weakens me closer to my knees. Every next quarter inch of the heels on your shoes helps me solve the crossword puzzle, drops me closer to my knees. Every next eighth of an inch of the heels of your shoes removes me from this new age, slams me closer to my knees. Every next sixteenth of an inch of the heels on their shoes lays another brick in the temple, coaxes me closer to my knees. Every next 32nd of an inch on the heels of their shoes solves a homicide, inspires another, charms me closer to my knees. Every next 64th of an inch on the heels of their shoes adds a link to the chain, onto infinity, rushes me closer to my knees, finally down to my knees to worship women and the quiescent shape of numbers.

Ending that set of music here on KXRW with John Cale and his version of the Leonard Cohen song Hallelujah, which always, always causes shivers to run up my spine. My name is Jeff, and I've been here playing a selection of spoken word and music for you. I certainly hope you've been enjoying it. Ahead of John Cale, we heard the Blue Aeroplanes doing a song entitled The Applicant from their album Swagger, and that's actually a Sylvia Plath poem put to music. Before that, we had Jim Carroll from his album Pools of Mercury with Zeno's Law of High-Heeled Shoes, and we started that out with a little spoken word piece by Walter Cronkite. And that is my time. I have to make way for the next DJ. I'm going to leave you here with one last track by John Cooper Clark. And while you listen to that, make sure you visit our website to check out volunteer opportunities and also a chance to donate to support the station. 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This is Beasley Street by John Cooper Clark here on KXRW.

lives on the edge of Beasley Street, where the action isn't. That's where it is. State your position.

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Cars collide, colours clash, disaster movie stuff. For a man with a Fu Manchu moustache, revenge is not enough.

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Hot beneath the collar, an inspector calls, where the perishing stink of squalor impregnates the walls. The rats have all got rickets, they spit through broken teeth.

0: So I'm Rowan, and I'm here at Kindred, and everyone is welcome here. We are Bulk Refillery. We have several different options. 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We also have a ready-to-go section of some different options that you can just grab and go. And then we have community-donated jars as well if you're needing a container to put things in.
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3: 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Well, this is the Sauna Pictures. I'm Shilly, picking the ripest fruit off of the soundtrack tree. Don't go anywhere. I've got an hour's worth of seedless desserts for you today. That's better. I want to start the set off in the show with music by this Italian trio called Brain Raskovich from the 1973 album Abnormal Sensations. And the music on this album could be considered library music, music for rent, usually for a soundtrack where the hiring of a specific composer is bypassed in favor of picking music from a catalog. But this doesn't mean that library music was lower quality or even less creative. In many cases, it's just the opposite and was made by many top-tier composers. People like Jerry Goldsmith, Ennio Morricone, Bernie Herrmann. A lot of them used alter ego names or pseudonyms, probably for contractual reasons. And it also benefited the composer by giving them the opportunity to compose extra creative music without a director or producer breathing down their necks, you dig? Here's a piece called Indagine Notura by Brain Raskovich.

Excuse me. Ending this set the same way we started it. This library music was made by Brian Raskovich, a giallo psych alter ego for composer Alessandro Alessandroni, who was the whistler for some of Morricone's westerns, and his wife, Giulia De Mutis, supplying the wordless vocals with Giuliani Sorgini's soundscapes off of the Abnormal Sensations album from 1973, if you just dropped in. Claude Dangin, before that, French composer of popular electronic music. In the early 70s, he became aware of the need to humanize the synthesizer and introduce it to a widespread popular audience. There's other people like Raymond Scott. There's Bruce Hack, also led pop electronics down this road. The song, which you probably recognized, Alone Again, Naturally, a song by Irish singer-songwriter Gilbert O'Sullivan, recorded in 1971, became a worldwide hit. When Neil Diamond covered it, he couldn't believe a 21-year-old wrote it. Claude Dangin taking a crack at it here. That was off of the 1973 album, again called Open Circuit. Before that was Hubert Laws, a jazz flautist and composer, who put this group together for the soundtrack to A Hero Ain't Nothing But a Sandwich from 1978, and that featured guitarist Barry Flinnerty doing a nice job. And then starting to set off with Brian Raskovich from their album Abnormal Sensations, if you just dropped in. All right, we can start this next set off with Mid-Air Thief. And here is music where distinct sounds merge into a cohesive electronic-infused folk amalgam. Blurs the lines between organic and synthetic in song form. Yes, that's what you're going to hear. Here's Mid-Air Thief from the album Gong Jun Duduk from 2021.

Music by Gustavo Santaolalla. From the album Rococo from 1989, we heard Atacama. The album refers to the ronroco, which is a small stringed instrument similar to the South American charango. And on the album, Gustavo creates this song cycle of original songs in the vein of traditional Argentinian music. Some of the tracks, like this one, that gives us this hypnotic sound like nothing else in world beat. He's probably known mostly for his film scores with his collaborator and acclaimed Mexican film director Alejandro Iñárritu. Before that, we heard from the Magnetics with a version of The Lion Sleeps Tonight. They were Jacep Magnuson and Alan Howarth, an intriguing international duo. Keyboard player Magnuson was an Icelander who already had an impressive jazz resume, while Alan Howarth was making a name for himself as a Hollywood composer and technical legend. He was also involved in soundtrack work with John Carpenter, as we now know, but also did the synthesizer programming for Weather Report's Joe Zawinul. The song here of The Lion Sleeps Tonight, it's really more than a cover of the 1961 song made famous by the Tokens. It also references the Yardbirds' Still I'm Sad, a piece of mournful psychedelia. And that was off of a 1981 album called A Historical Glimpse of the Future. Before that, Catiano Veloso from the movie Tieta do Egrist from 1996. And starting off the set, music from Midair Thief, which is a pseudonym for the South Korean solo folktronic musician. And, well, he's also made soundtrack music for the anime series Sunny Boy. That was from the album Gongjun Duduk. Well, I wouldn't be bugging you unless it was absolutely necessary. X-Ray continues to do community building. And by that, I mean a new hub for our community. 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This is really a great space. I've been there a few times, painting and moving boxes around and stuff. We're going to be able to do so much more than we have at our old space in Falcon, which served its purpose and was a great space. But the new space is going to allow us to do a whole lot more, and the community is going to have a lot more involvement. Once again, go online to xray.fm, click that donate button, and let the magic begin. Oh yeah, that's what's going to happen. All right, let's take a look at Jack Blanchard and Misty Morgan. Too often this duo was written off as either Lee Hazlewood and Nancy Sinatra wannabes or loners unable to keep up with progress, which is not without some validity. And within their non-aligned Nashville oddness, the duo embraced country music with an off-center hippie weirdness. They met in Florida, where they were both living at the time. Jack Blanchard was working as a comedian while Misty Morgan was a pianist. Well, they got married and then became this musical duo. This is from their debut 1969 album called Birds of a Feather. Here's a piece called Bethlehem Steel. Yeah, come on, step up to the mic, tell us what's on your mind.

Yeah, I just love singing with Johnny Williams. Music from the TV series Checkmate, which aired from 1960 to 1962 and chronicled the cases of the San Francisco high-end detective agency called Checkmate. They specialized in preventing crimes before they happen. Sounds pretty good. I'm drawn to the pre-greatness of Johnny Williams, known today as Maestro John Williams. But what he was doing with Henry Mancini and other music for pictures during the late 50s and 60s before he climbed on board with Steven Spielberg. This was called Far Out Place. Before that, music from the movie Women on the Edge of a Nervous Breakdown from 1988. Music by the Spanish composer Bernardo Benizzi, doing work for the Pedro Almodovar movie. It was a black comedy film, bringing widespread and international attention to the director. The two protagonists in the movie were Carmen Mora and Antonio Banderas. Benizzi was a frequent collaborator with Almodovar on his earlier films, before being succeeded by Alberto Iglesias, usually associated with Almodovar's films. Before that, more music from Johnny Williams. Here is a hijinks parody and caper in the tradition of movies like It's a Mad, Mad, Mad, Mad, Mad World, The Russians Are Coming, and The Great Race. Johnny's score for this picture is a mix of Middle Eastern motifs and 1960s cheese, with a hint of future greatness. From the 1965 movie called John Goldfarb, Please Come Home. Byron Melcher before that, off of his 1957 record called Gorilla in the Garden, with a piece called A Kiss to Build a Dream On. The gorilla on this record is a Wurlitzer pipe organ with many personalities that drop their pants to show its bagpipes, snare drums, bird whistles, and orchestral bells endowed with 23 ranks of pipes. And I gotta admit that the cover on this album immediately drew me to pick it up and dislodge the appropriate cash to make it mine, and it found a snug place in my forgotten music / guilty pleasures bin that includes decades-old and eccentric approach to pop music and home-built studios. Before that was Burt Bacharach from the movie Casino Royale from 1967, giving us a quirky little strut called Hi There, Miss Goodthighs. Jack Blanchard and Misty Morgan started the set off, if you just dropped in, with a piece called Bethlehem Steel from their 1969 album Birds of a Feather. Whew, okay. All right, here is Hubert Laws from the movie A Hero Ain't Nothing But a Sandwich. School's out.

Oh yeah, I really love this album by Danger Mouse and Daniel Loopy called Rome. From 2011, we heard Seasons Trees featuring the voice of Nora Jones. And I've listened to a fair amount of Danger Mouse's music. This is by far his most cinematic tribute to the Shinoshita sound of Morricone Rome. It's very unhurried, captures the down-tempo classical influence on Europop. It's a concept album, also features Jack White, just for good measure. I'll measure that. Before that, more music from the Spanish film Tieta do Agrist, with music by Keitiano Veloso and Tita Banda Feminina. Never disappointing. At the top of the set, more music from the post-blaxploitation movie A Hero Ain't Nothing But a Sandwich, with music by Hubert Laws. You've been listening to The Sound of Pictures, where I give you your weekly dose of soundtrack music. Join me every Saturday morning from 8 until 9. Remember, the shows are all archived online anytime you want them. 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Go ahead and order whatever you want. I'll pick up the tab. Sounds fair to me. We're listening to Beaver and Krause's wonderful 1970 record called In a Wild Sanctuary. Let's meet back here in about 7 days for your continued dose of soundtrack music. See you then.

of this large ape grotto are Carrie and Linda B., orangutans. They are natives of the forests of Borneo and Sumatra. A full-grown orangutan will weigh up to 300 pounds. The orang can easily be recognized by its large size and coat of long, loose, brick-red hair. Its common name means man of the woods. Orangutans are now rare in the wild because of persecution by man. Our young male, Denny, was born in the Fresno Zoo. Many orangutans are now being born in captivity. His companion is...

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2: We are so excited to be here with you this beautiful morning. And right now, we are going to bring you something, a little something, off a 45 from Starshaw, Thoughts Among the Stars. So stay with us here on X-Ray FM, and we will love you for it on Reverse Couple Skate. All right.

All right, back now on Reverse Couple Skate. That was Someday Man from the Monkees. And before that, we heard a little bit also from Captain Groovy and his Bubblegum Army coming to take you away, as well as Honey Limited with I've Got Your Man. We also had a little bit of the Sweet Talkin' Candyman and Donut. Might be a little early for that. Sweetness. We also had Jefferson Airplane with Volunteers and Archie's with Hold On to Lovin'. We heard at the very top of the set Charles Thomas with The Man with the Golden Touch, and starting us all off was Goldfinger from Spanish Siren, Karina. Oh, I see what DJ Aaron did there. Goldfinger and Man with the Golden Touch. Very clever. All right. Gonna keep it going now with Reverse Couple Skate favorite Tim Maya with Doleme a Pontal, leading us into some more fabulous grooves on Reverse Couple Skate. All right, stay with us here for more on X-Ray FM, where radio is yours.

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0: Well, that's okay, man. Turn it up anyway.

All right, back now for the last and final time on Reverse Couple Skate on X-Ray FM. That was Bread and Butter with Japanese Woman from DJ Cheyenne and DJ Aaron, just like Bread and Butter, right? All right, before that we had Feel Like Making Love from Jean Lawrence, as well as Summer Champion. And a little Witchfinder General off of the Kung Fu Fighter soundtrack from Carl Douglas. 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But I can say we started that set off with a double whammy from Tim Maya and William Onyebor. And we're going to close it out now, slowly but surely. And on a high note, and all other kinds of similes and metaphors here on X-Ray, with one more here. Nobody Gonna Turn Us Around from the Brothers and Sisters on Reverse Couple Skate. Hope you enjoyed with us today. All right. Take care, everybody. Here's the Brothers and the Sisters.

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1: Your attention, please. Your attention, please. It's time to raise a glass.
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3: Every morning at the mine, you could see him arrive. 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

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Somebody said he came from New Orleans, where he got in a fight over a Cajun queen, and a crashing blow from a huge right hand sent a Louisiana fella to the front.

0: that worthless pit, they just placed a marble stand in front of it. 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
1: Big John. 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
2: 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I'm Jim Fisher. This show is called Raise a Glass, and it was on this day in 2010 that country music singer turned sausage king Jimmy Dean died quietly at home while watching television and probably counting his sausage money. We heard his hit from 1961, Big Bad John. Before I get back into the tunes, I want to tell you about the big news here at X-Ray. In short, we're moving. We got brand new digs being constructed right now at Southeast 10th and Hawthorne. And we're really excited about not only what this means for us, the folks who volunteer our time for this station, but for you. Unlike where we've been for the past decade, this new place is really going to help us connect better with you. We're finally going to have a physical gathering space, a community space where we'll have bands playing, record swaps, art shows, all kinds of great stuff. We'll even have a little bar and put on happy hours. It's going to be great. No knock on our Falcon Arts headquarters. It's been great here in many ways, but there are too many things that prevent us from growing into the station that we want to be. However, just like everything else, this move costs money. We're paying for this move largely with the contributions of our listeners. All your past donations, we always stowed a little bit of it away in anticipation of making this happen. 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Any donation you make today will go directly to the cost of construction and equipment. And we're also looking for input from you on other unique ways to use the community space. So do me a solid. 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Back to the tunes now. Here are a couple of sisters from up the road. It's X-Ray.

Weezer on X-Ray, wishing a happy birthday to their frontman and primary songwriter Rivers Cuomo, who was born on this day in 1970. They did Surf Wax America. Another birthday greeting goes out to Ben Lurie, guitarist from the Scottish band The Jesus and Mary Chain. He turns 58 today. On this day in 2003, Arctic Monkeys made their live debut at the Grapes Pub in Sheffield, England. The band took home a whopping £27 from ticket sales that night. They improved on that figure substantially within a couple of years. We heard Why'd You Only Call Me When You're High from their American breakthrough album, their fifth, AM. In 1970, on this day, Uriah Heep released their debut album, Very Heavy, Very Humble. Rolling Stone critic Melissa Mills said in her review that she would commit suicide if the group makes it. Well, I don't know what happened to her, but Uriah Heep went on to a fair measure of success. The number we heard was called Gypsy. Some people ask, where were you when 9/11 happened? I ask, where were you when the movie Roadie, starring Meatloaf, as you guessed it, a roadie, opened in theaters? Well, I was enjoying my summer vacation between 5th and 6th grade, I guess, playing Richie Farragut's Atari and watching Twilight Zone every day at noon. Good times, good times. Anyway, that cinematic gem was released on this day in 1980, and we listened to then-fledgling youngin' Pat Benatar, who kicked off the soundtrack album with You Better Run, and Heart starting that block with their early hit Magic Man, wishing a happy birthday to Howard Lees, who started as an assistant engineer on their first album and wound up joining the band as their second guitarist in the process. He also played the iconic Mini Moog synth on that one. Here's more music for you. Enjoy. Keep it tuned to X-Ray.

It's Raise a Glass on X-Ray, wishing a happy birthday to David Gray, who turns 58 today. That was Sail Away from his Solid debut album about 25 years ago. Yeah, a little more than that, I guess. Peter Frampton, prior to that, it was on this day in 1975, he played the first of two nights at the Winterland Ballroom in San Francisco. Recordings

0: from those two shows and a few others made up his massive hit double live album, Frampton Comes Alive. While he hadn't seen much success as a solo act for the first few years, that record really changed everything, topping the charts for 10 non-consecutive weeks and producing 3 top 15 singles. We heard a deeper cut, though, All I Want to Be Is By Your Side. Sadly, he's currently battling IBM. No, not that IBM. It's a rare neuromuscular disease. And unfortunately, his days are definitely numbered. I saw an interview with him, and he still looks good, and he's got a great attitude. So, you know, here's hoping for the best. And at the top of the block, Men at Work, going against their quirky Down Under shtick. Good song called Overkill, even if it does sound like they're trying to sound like the Police. It was on this day in 1967 that young 14-year-old Colin Hay, the leader of the band, immigrated to Australia from Scotland, with his family, of course. Colin Hay? Hey, did you know today is the Feast of St. Anthony? Well, it is! Bon appetit, I guess. Not that kind of feast. Whatevs. I'm not Catholic. I don't know this terminology. All right, let's check in on
1: This Day in History.
0: 1381. Rebels in London attack the prisons, destroy Savoy Palace, and vow to kill anyone associated with the royal government. It's the Peasants' Revolt! It was effective. Food for thought, America. 1866. The House of Representatives passes the 14th Amendment. Enjoy it while it's still here. 1920. After various instances of this actually happening, the U.S. Post Office declares that children cannot be sent by parcel post. 1922. The longest recorded attack of hiccups begins when Charles Osborne gets the hiccups and continues for 68 years.
2: Kill me. Kill me. Kill me.
0: He died 11 months after it stopped, by the way. 1967. Thurgood Marshall is nominated as the first African-American Supreme Court Justice. And the last good male one. 1971. Resulting in vast congressional and diplomatic reverberations, the New York Times begins publishing excerpts from the Pentagon Papers, classified documents on the long, messy history of the U.S. in Vietnam. Documents that were handed off to them at Table 10 of my favorite hometown restaurant and watering hole, Shay Jay, in Santa Monica, California. Not to get too L.A.-centric on you, but a big part of my childhood here, the Dodgers' mighty infield of Steve Garvey, the late Davey Lopes, Bill Russell, and the Penguin Ron Say play as a unit for the first time, eventually setting a record, staying together as an infield for 8.5 years.

Can't say I've ever been a big fan of the kind of middle-of-the-road R&B and pop songs that Peebo Bryson sang. Duets with Celine Dion and the like for Disney movies. A lot of that sort of thing. But after a career spanning 5 decades, despite having a rather silly-sounding name, he left us last week at age 75. That was his cover of the Michael McDonald Doobie Brothers hit Minute by Minute. Prior to that, it was on this day 2 years ago that Donald Fagen and the late Walter Becker of Steely Dan were inducted into the Songwriters Hall of Fame. At the ceremony in New York City, Fish frontman Trey Anastasio led a tribute performance featuring a couple of their classic songs, including that one we heard, Kid Charlemagne, which also featured the unmistakable backing vocals of Michael McDonald. That guy again. And that'll almost do it for this week. I thank you for lending me your ear holes and do hope you'll join me again next week. Stay tuned for Skybound Station coming up next, as well as all the fine Saturday programming here on X-Ray. Beaches, Impact Sound, The In Crowd, Respected Lady Land. You will not find a better lineup than that. Gonna drop one more before I go. It was on this day in 1958, Frank Zappa graduated from Antelope Valley High School in Lancaster, California. Also the alma mater of Captain Beefheart. Here's one from the only album they collaborated on from 1974. This is Deborah Cadabra on X-Ray. Radio is yours.

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0: Debra, algebra, amnesia, cadabra. 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You drive me to some relative's house in East L.A.
1: Put it up.
0: Just till my skin clears up. Turn it to channel 13 and make me watch the rubber tug when it comes out. From the puffed and flabulent Mexican rebel goods mask, next time they show the Bernaca. Make me buy the flosser. 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

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Radio is yours. I am Rachel Good. You are tuned in to Skybound Station on this beautiful Saturday. And we are starting this week off with one of those songs from the great Linda Perhocks, Paper Mountain Man, off Parallelogram. I think the musical community on the internet had a scare recently when she was reported missing. It is wonderful news that Linda has been found safe. And I just hope, I'm sure that nobody listening knows her, but I just hope she knows how loved she is and how much her music means to so many of us. We're going to settle in for a groovy morning. A little less twang today, maybe a little more psychedelic folk. But let's just keep things going with Kurt Becher. Thanks for listening to X-Ray FM.

That was Bridget St. John with Nice, something we all want. Nice times. Before that, we heard Alan Hall off Pipe Dream with United States of Mind. Great song, great artist, definitely worth checking out. We kept things going just before that with Kathy Smith, It's Taking So Long. Love that song. Discovered that on a comp called Folk Is Not a Four-Letter Word. That just was really a transformative musical experience for me. Beautiful song, cool groovy vibes. And that set started off with Kurt Becher and Lament of the Astral Cowboy, the man responsible for all of your favorite sunshine pop, and a great songwriter and singer in his own right. 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

Chad and Jeremy with sunstroke, something I hope nobody is having if you're out on the farm at Pickathon. It does get hot out there. Before that, we heard a great song called Wild Man from Ginny Riley. That's of the Numero Group's Wayfaring Strangers, Ladies of the Canyon, which is sometimes I feel like this show is just a Numero Group fan account, but definitely amazing stuff on there. We heard Leslie Duncan with Everything Changes. The great Sandy Denny with For Nobody to Hear off her self-titled album, Sandy. And we started off that set with Michael Chapman and Stranger in the Room. You are listening to Skybound Station on X-Ray FM. A great day of programming awaits you, whatever your Saturday holds. Thanks so much for listening. We will just keep going with some music. I don't have a lot to say today. It's the summer. I feel like everyone's kind of on vacation brain. And so whether your vacation is at your desk, taking a little break to listen to some music, or if you're actually out in the world somewhere, I hope you're listening to great tunes and enjoying the sun. Here's John Martin.

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0: Hello, Machine Sarah.
1: Hi, Machine Eileen.
0: How's it going?
1: Good. You know, good. Just kicking it here on a summer day, eating some popcorners.
0: Popcorners. Yes. Here at the KXRW studio.
1: Yes, we are.
0: Yes.
1: 99.9.
0: Mm.
1: Beautiful Vancouver.
0: It is a beautiful city to live in, really.
1: It is. Especially in the summertime.
0: Especially in the summer, which is when it's right now.
1: It's right this very second. Oh my gosh.
0: Yeah. I told you over the last few weeks, I've been the laziest person in the world because I work for the school district, so I had the summer off.
1: I'm so jealous. So jealous.
0: I haven't done anything.
1: Except clean the ceiling.
0: Clean the ceiling. I did clean the ceiling. I'm doing the deep cleaning this week. It's a pretty gross and dangerous business. You know, I cook at least one meal a day. Right? In my house.
1: In my house
0: that's 105 years old, you know? And, yeah.
1: Well insulated.
0: No, not at all.
1: Not at all. It's indoor-outdoor.
0: Actually, yeah. It's a breezeway. But I started to clean something, mm-hmm. and I was like, and then you realize, like, oh, that off-white is a little more off-white than it needs to be.
1: Oh, yeah.
0: And then you have the brighter off-white patch.
1: Right.
0: Yeah. And that was my ceiling in my kitchen.
1: You know, all the options, all the color options as you release more.
0: It is.
1: When I was a kid, my sister made popcorn, funny,
0: mm-hmm.
1: I'm eating it right now.
0: The popcorn that she made.
1: That she made.
0: Can you believe it?
1: It's only 40 years old. And the popcorn caught fire.
0: Oh, no. That's the worst smell in the world.
1: It's terrible.
0: Burnt ice cream.
1: Which is probably not real.
0: I don't know.
1: It could be.
0: Maybe.
1: We should try.
0: We'll do it.
1: We'll do it. Yeah. So excited.
0: You can always count on us to do something.
1: Experiment with that.
0: Silly.
1: Well, so it was bad, and the smoke was all over the ceiling. And my mom, I don't know where she was, because it was the 70s. And my sister wrote it with a mop on the roof, like, help me. Just left it.
0: Oh,
1: Didn't clean up the rest.
0: Oh, no.
1: I don't think it went well for her after that. But,
0: no,
1: yeah,
0: gosh.
1: Dangerous ceiling.
0: Yeah. I was using, like, my Swiffer mop on the ceiling, you
1: yes.
0: know? Like, spraying.
1: Solution.
0: A cleansing solution. And I don't remember where I got this cleansing solution. I think it's just called Purple Power.
1: Oh, I know Purple Power.
0: It's purple.
1: Get down
0: yeah,
1: with the Purple
0: yeah.
1: Power.
0: Yeah, it's pretty, it's intense.
1: I love a strong chemical.
0: I
1: have to say.
0: We were talking about this earlier, too, with, like, the cleaning business. Like, I understand. I know that essential oils work. I know this from a scientific point of view.
1: Yes.
0: And I also know that, like, I'd rather, you know, if you're going to, like, do cleaning, yeah, vinegar, whatever, you can clean it lightly, right?
1: Yes.
0: But when you're getting down and dirty.
1: Mm, you need Purple Power.
0: It's the perp.
1: Yeah, the perp. It's the perp.
0: Or something of the similar ilk.
1: Something that foams,
0: yeah.
1: something that degreases.
0: Yes.
1: I love that.
0: Yeah.
1: Yeah.
0: Gets all the gunk out of your toilet. Like
1: yeah.
0: that. Like I used to be like, oh, I'll just like scrub my toilet with like nice, you know, all natural stuff.
1: All natural that never does the trick.
0: Never did it.
1: No.
0: Especially with our hard water here.
1: No kidding.
0: Maybe this is a cleaning show now.
1: I know. Ask us
0: cleaning tips. I don't have many.
1: I don't either. I'm like, sometimes you just got to use the perp. The end.
0: Perp. Get the perp. Live it up.
1: Live it up.
0: But besides that, this summer, literally nothing. Sitting on my couch and just reading.
1: Oh, that sounds delightful.
0: It's pretty delightful. I've been listening to a lot of music.
1: Yeah.
0: You know, the summertime is the reggae time.
1: The reggae time, and that's why we've curated a very special musical extravaganza of reggae music.
0: Yeah, I do love reggae. You love reggae?
1: Mm-hmm.
0: I love reggae. Reggae loves us.
1: Yes, it does.
0: It does.
1: It does. Told us.
0: When I was in the army 100 years ago, or 20, I don't know, 30 maybe, I don't know, I lived in California, and it was like the time of white person reggae.
1: I was part of that.
0: Yeah. But like Sublime.
1: Oh, that
0: like
1: white person.
0: That kind
1: yeah,
0: of,
1: that.
0: Like, you know, that kind
1: that
0: of. That like morphed into something
1: yeah.
0: Weird and whatever.
1: I ignored that.
0: Yeah. I had a friend that was way into Sublime. Which I'm not actually, I'm going to say it's reggae, but it's not really. This, reggae adjacent. It's not the adjacent. Kind of reggae we're going to play.
1: Yeah, we're going to play the awesome.
0: Like the OG reggae.
1: Mm-hmm.
0: But she was obsessed with Sublime.
1: Mm-hmm.
0: I used to hang out with her, and she was in the Army as well, but she met like a local dude in Monterey who was like a surfer.
1: Cute.
0: And so she was like dating him or whatever, and it was always just like listening to tons of Sublime. So it was like that the summer of Sublime.
1: My summer was Sublime.
0: Oh dear. She ended up like getting pregnant and getting out of the Army and shacking up with that dude.
1: Wow. Do you know where she is now?
0: No.
1: Oh.
0: I barely even remember her name.
1: I wish you could find her on
0: Facebook. I wish I could too.
1: Like that one guy with a picture with the part face.
0: Yeah, do some Facebook stalking.
1: Yes, that's fun to do.
0: Yeah. I hope she's good though.
1: I didn't think you were going to say that.
0: What's that?
1: I didn't think you were going to say that. You're like, I hope. And then I was like, what?
0: I hope she's good. No, she was really cool. We went camping on Big Sur and we saw a redwood tree with albinism. So it was a pure white tree.
1: You're kidding.
0: It's the coolest thing I've ever seen in my life.
1: Oh my gosh.
0: Let's not talk about
1: it. It's like asparagus.
0: It's just like asparagus.
1: White asparagus.
0: Beautiful asparagus. But speaking of that, we're going to play some reggae jams, and Sarah is the queen of reggae.
1: I am.
0: It's true.
1: Mm-hmm. Yeah.
0: Crowned her yesterday.
1: Yeah, that's right. That's right. It was in one of those great, you know, all my implied white lady dreads are in a...
0: Oh, gosh.
1: Gross. Gross. Never did I do that.
0: No.
1: But, yeah, we're going to start off by listening to my very, very favorite Aini Kamoze, World of Music. It's called Little Backstory. When I was in high school, junior high and high school, I was in an all-girl reggae band. You probably know this already, yada, yada, yada. But one day we rehearsed, we took a break, we went on a little walk outside the house, and there's we're in the driveway, and we look down, and there's a cassette tape. And we're like, what's this? Aini Kamoze. Put it on, and it's the first song we heard was the one we're going to play here. And it turns out it was a friend of our, my friend's dad, who played in a band with him. And
0: did he leave it there intentionally for you guys, or did he just like drop it?
1: He lost it, and we found it. And then years later, I was, I met up with him as an adult, and I was playing music with him, and he produced my first record. And he remembers that whole thing, how we like took it hostage, found the tape. We're like, this is awesome.
0: And it's ours.
1: It's so good. So nice. Good. Yeah. I love a mean bass line.
0: I love it. Dum, dum, dum, dum. Good stuff.
1: Yeah.
0: We're going to play that. We're going to play some Heptones.
1: Mm-hmm.
0: We're going to, I don't know, live it up.
1: That's right.
0: Right on.
1: Have
0: Get
1: fun.
0: Ready to rock out.
1: Ciao.

0: get off that train. I wanna get off. I know I told you about this before, but my introduction to that song was a far worse situation than you can possibly imagine. Not really, but it was not good.
1: Yeah,
0: because Vanilla Ice did
1: a version,
0: a song with that as the sample.
1: Yes, in the back of my mind, that's happening.
0: That's not so good. No. What's that guy all about?
1: VI. His cousin is AI. Oh, that's terrible.
0: He's
1: a beast.
0: He's a beast.
1: Yeah, no, that's not good.
0: Not good. But I was like, wow, this kind of a groove. I get it. I get it. Yeah.
1: It can be used for any situation.
0: Multiple situational grooves.
1: You can choose from any situation you want.
0: And reggae was great because it did. They sampled each other. It was a lot of fluidity.
1: Yep. And into the ska community as well. The ska community.
0: The ska community deserves a little acknowledgement now and then.
1: The ska community. I love the fact that reggae has these just amazing bass lines.
0: Yeah.
1: Book of Rules we just listened to as well. And I again, same sort of thing. I'm like, what is that? It's a sweet song. And it's actually a very sweet, like, do good things kind of song. But I just like the bass line, truthfully.
0: Yeah, like the songwriting is a whole interesting thing, too. Because we know that, like, there's a lot of political violence, talking about social issues, hunger, poverty, you know, things like that. There's also a lot of religious overtones, obviously, because this is, you know.
1: Yeah.
0: It's almost like gospel music, right? You said something earlier about it being kind of like the country music.
1: Of
0: the islands.
1: Of the islands, yes.
0: The islands.
1: The Sanjama Islands.
0: Oh, yeah, that's wonderful.
1: Oh, dear. And that sort of storytelling, this is what happened, you know, a lot of how we write, too, are these stories that are based in the old sort of Appalachian way. Same thing with reggae. It's the same type of thing. It's just different flavor, different music.
0: But the story is the same. Let's be real. Most songs are like love songs, right? But so there's a lot of love songs, but there's also like I always love the commentary.
1: Yeah.
0: And if you're talking about songs, like we actually didn't choose any Bob Marley songs for our list, which okay, that's cool.
1: That's all right.
0: No Peter Tosh either. But
1: we didn't. Oh,
0: I know. I was really kind of surprised. So we kind of kept our list a little more on the obscure side.
1: Which is cool. I like it.
0: Because I feel like they get the
1: everybody knows
0: Bob Marley and Peter Tosh. And, you know, Toots and the Maytals. We're gonna play a Toots song.
1: I do love Toots.
0: Me too. It's the best.
1: The best. So good.
0: Yeah.
1: Excuse me.
0: No.
1: Never mind then.
0: No, it's fine. But yeah, it's almost like a gospel vibe.
1: Yeah.
0: Religiosity.
1: Mm-hmm. And the whole...
0: Families and...
1: Just the whole culture of it is interesting. There's like... Do you know about the Duppies?
0: You know
1: the song Duppy Conqueror?
0: No.
1: I probably have it mildly right.
0: Okay.
1: Duppies are bad spirits in that the culture of
0: like Jamaican culture.
1: Culture and probably some others, and they take over and make things very difficult in your life. So like Duppy Conqueror is a song. There's this
0: fight those beasts.
1: And I love that. Except we worked with a guy, his name's Carl Peterson, and he produced Steel Pulse.
0: Mm-hmm.
1: And in fact, we're going to play a song from the album he produced. So we were going to do a song for him, and we went and we started recording this again when we were girls. And it was really interesting because we noticed he was like kind of getting weird, right?
0: Okay.
1: And we went out to Thai food. I'll never forget this. And he was like just rocking back and forth, talking to himself, like praying something away.
0: Okay.
1: And I remember my friend's dad was like, don't worry about him. It's just the duppies. How scary is that?
0: Oh, my gosh. He's possessed.
1: Now I'm scared now.
0: Oh, no.
1: And back then I was like, okay, yeah, it's just the duppies. Probably was like a schizophrenic break.
0: Probably.
1: Doesn't matter. Call it duppies. Call it what you want.
0: You know, many cultures have a term for like psychosis.
1: Yeah.
0: Right?
1: Yeah.
0: Or many terms or many, you know, possessions. Yeah. Or things like that.
1: Sure. Sure.
0: And
1: I want other ones. So duppies, possessed, schizophrenic, cuckoo.
0: Yeah. Yeah. Yeah. Gosh, I wish I had more to say about this.
1: I know. I'm like, yeah, it was a really very sad because he ended up disappearing.
0: Oh, no.
1: For a while, I think he ended up in Florida. I don't know. But we little girls were, of course, really disappointed because we had just recorded this song with him. And we're like, this is going to be released. It's going to be great.
0: Oh.
1: But that's the story of that band. We never quite
0: got there.
1: They were just like close. Yeah. Just never happened. And that's all right.
0: Yeah.
1: It was fun all the time. Don't catch the duppies.
0: Don't catch the duppies. I wonder as well, like, in Western culture, especially now, having names for things like schizophrenia or, you know, psychosis, whatever it is that people are going through and their how their brains are lying to them.
1: Mm-hmm.
0: If it was easier having a thing to blame. People talk about the devil and, you know, evil spirits and all that stuff too. But I feel like this is different. There's a deeper comprehension of the interrelation between like animism and like, humanity.
1: Yeah, yeah. There's no shame. There's no
0: It's just what it is.
1: It's just what it is. Don't worry about him. It's just the duppies. Now I'm scared again.
0: Oh no. Sarah gets scared easily.
1: Everything. Just the weirdest, like, oh, you know, the duppies.
0: The duppies.
1: Oh no!
0: The Four Horsemen.
1: Oh, no, no. The Four Horsemen.
0: Oh, scary!
1: Very scary. You know, it's not scary.
0: What?
1: Well, actually, it is money. It's the root of all evil.
0: It is the root of all evil. I love this song. It's Horace Andy, and it's so good. It's so good.
1: So good.
0: And I've heard a lot of like dub versions of this song too. And we'll talk about dub on the next.
1: Love the dub.
0: The next little segment. But yes, money.
1: Money.
0: It's the root of all evil. And I'm going to sing, we're going to play a very naughty song.
1: It's
0: called Wreck-A-Buddy. And it is by the Soul Sisters.
1: And oh boy.
0: I don't know if I should, I'm not even going to apologize for it. I'm like, this is also reggae.
1: This is reggae.
0: And also like this, the story and using an existing song.
1: Yes.
0: An existing tune. And it's going to blow your guys' minds. So I hope you guys enjoy it.
1: It's so good. And we'll wrap up with the third song.
0: The old Steel Pulse.
1: With the old Steel Pulse. Duppy.

0: Good.
1: Good. Oh, good.
0: It's just good.
1: 100% good.
0: It's groovy. It's really, it's music you can just chill.
1: Yeah. I've been saying for a while now this summer, like, we've got to go to a reggae show.
0: We do.
1: And I haven't found one, but I haven't looked.
0: Oh.
1: Because I'm not off this summer and I'm working,
0: working.
1: Silly work.
0: It's the worst.
1: Silly work.
0: Yeah. It's probably meaningful. I don't know.
1: It is.
0: Yeah.
1: It's all good.
0: There are a lot of reggae things around here.
1: Okay.
0: Like festivals and things like that. And we should definitely, maybe we'll next, we'll find one and we'll be the ambassadors for KXRW and we'll get like in for free and do live broadcasts.
1: You know what?
0: We could do that.
1: We could do that.
0: We're
1: the best. Right?
0: I mean, hello.
1: Hello. KXRW friends.
0: Oh, yeah, put in a good word for us.
1: Yeah, I think that's a fine idea.

0: high school, I took what I thought was an easy class.
1: Oh.
0: It was home ec.
1: Oh,
0: home ec was not easy at all.
1: Hey, if you were raised in a super religious world like I was,
0: it was easy.
1: Home ec was like, you knew that stuff by you were like 8 years old.
0: Yeah, yeah. Not me. I mean, I was like, okay, latchkey kid, I can make a sandwich out of cheese and mustard.
1: Heck yeah.
0: No bread.
1: Good sandwich. Yeah. No bread.
0: It's like I made
1: slices
0: that.
1: Of pickles on the outside.
0: I did two cheeses.
1: Cheesy cheese.
0: And mustard in the middle.
1: Yeah, it's low carb.
0: Low carb government cheese. It was awesome.
1: Oh, I love it.
0: So great. Oh, I was just thinking about that this afternoon.
1: Delicious.
0: Mm. But gosh, where was I going with this?
1: Home ec.
0: Home ec. Oh, yes, yes. And lamination.
1: Yes.
0: Oh, I somehow decided that it was okay for me to go through all of the drawers and like closets of this classroom.
1: Home ec, yeah.
0: I don't know why I didn't get caught and or why she even...
1: They didn't care.
0: They didn't
1: fine.
0: Question me. I found these awesome like laminated posters that were like pictures of raw meat. And
1: yes.
0: It would be like, dinner time. It's time for roasters. You know, just different things like that. And I was like, these are incredible. I need to have them. I stole them.
1: Okay.
0: And I put them, I put them on the walls in my bedroom.
1: Oh, my God. That's weird.
0: It's super weird. It's like, Steel Pulse, David Bowie. Here's some beef. All right. I was just
1: awesome.
0: So impressed with his weird, like, how about some milk, you know, and just weird.
1: So bizarre.
0: Yeah, home ec posters. That,
1: yeah.
0: Yeah, they were kind of rad.
1: They're like from the USDA or something like that?
0: I guess.
1: Probably.
0: I should research and see, but they were laminated.
1: Yeah.
0: They were laminated, and I did not take them to college with me.
1: Oh, dang.
0: But they remained in my closet for a long time after that, and I was like, yeah, why
1: just
0: not?
1: Just in case.
0: Why not have some meat? I don't know.
1: Why not? It's for dinner.
0: Dairy.
1: Dairy. That is awesome.
0: Yeah.
1: We were talking about earlier about dub.
0: Oh,
1: and
0: yes.
1: I love dub.
0: I do too.
1: I dig the dub. I like
0: pretend dub is awesome.
1: Yeah, yeah. Yeah, that's like you're just gonna like sit around and like be outside for like 7 hours and just doing nothing.
0: Yeah.
1: It's all like echoey.
0: I loved it.
1: So good.
0: That was really fun. That was one of my favorite things to do when we were girls and performing. We would do it like I would play the PA system, right? I'm like, and now it's going to go crazy, crazy, crazy, crazy.
1: That's awesome.
0: I love it.
1: We should do that more often in our shows.
0: I was just thinking about that.
1: Except I would probably mess it up.
0: No, I was cracking up because I was practicing Nothing Good About You.
1: Mm-hmm.
0: And there's a part where we put an echo on on the piece that says, what does it say? A lot of people seem to think they know a lot of things they know nothing about. And so I was doing that.
1: That is awesome.
0: Yeah.
1: It is awesome.
0: I love dub.
1: I do. Digging the dub.
0: Digging the dub, but not the duppies.
1: Not the duppies. Heck no.
0: No, not digging them.
1: Scary. We already established that.
0: We won't bring it up again.
1: Yeah, this has been a pretty rad show. I'm glad we got to do this because we were like, you know what? It's summer. Summer is music and hanging out.
0: That's right. And reggae goes great with everything.
1: It really does.
0: It does. Good.
1: Maybe if you're going to have a funeral.
0: Yeah, great.
1: Actually, you should play reggae at my funeral.
0: Oh, mine too.
1: That'd be really fun.
0: Okay.
1: Reggae goes great with fine dining.
0: Fine dining.
1: Fine dining.
0: Fine dining. Dairy.
1: Dairy. Yeah. All sorts
0: ice cream.
1: Of dairy.
0: Yeah.
1: All sorts of dairy.
0: Goes well with cruising the...
1: Cruising the
0: coupe. The coupe, yes, yes. In an old-timey car. Rum, rum. Actually, it doesn't go with
1: it
0: that.
1: It doesn't.
0: Not at all, sorry.
1: Actually, if you were in the car, like just chilling.
0: That would be
1: the windows
0: cool.
1: up.
0: Yeah, yeah.
1: You're just like looking at everybody.
0: Yeah.
1: Staring.
0: Staring.
1: But yeah, reggae is a soundtrack for summer.
0: Yeah.
1: Everybody knows it.
0: Everyone knows it.
1: For sure.
0: And yeah, it's just the best. Who else are we thinking about playing

0: who else we gonna play?
1: We added some fun ones.
0: We added some Althea and Donna. The best. They're so cool. And I love women reggae singers as
1: Me
0: well.
1: Me too.
0: Like this really interesting situation that happens.
1: Yeah.
0: A lot of the Rita Marley stuff is really, really good.
1: She's great.
0: Yeah, she's amazing. And people didn't, they just treated her like she was a backup singer. Yeah. And she's not. She was a songwriter.
1: She had her own deal.
0: Yeah. She's the best. The best. We're going to play some Toots. Mm-hmm. Toots and the Maytals. Mm-hmm. Such always a great show.
1: Oh, my gosh, yeah.
0: The best. And we're going to play some House of Shem.
1: House of Shem. So that one is what? Ja Reggae, right?
0: Yep.
1: That song is great. And I was introduced to it, again, way back in the olden days, but I was introduced to it by a different band that played it that was, I didn't realize it was like a local-ish, well, not local band. I think they're out of Australia. There's some weird Australian connection. And it's such a great song. And so my band did it all our own style, and I could never find it again. And I was like, where did it come from? I couldn't find the band. I couldn't find anything. Again, it was a cassette tape that was given to us by someone else.
0: Yeah.
1: But found it here, and it's an all-time fave.
0: Awesome.
1: Yeah.
0: Well, yeah. Thanks for joining us on our journey.
1: Journey.
0: We hope you'll have a good reggae time.
1: Time. 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
1: And this is Women of a Certain Age
0: yeah.
1: radio show.
0: It's also the place where Frampton comes alive.
1: Don't you forget it.

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5: 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I sampled great food and checked out lots of fun vendors and activities. 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I sat down with Megan Dudley. She's the president of the Ridgefield Multicultural Initiative, and she is one of the people behind the festival. She talks to me about the initiative and what her hopes are for Ridgefield as it continues to grow and grow. And I think that no matter where you live in Clark County, you'll probably find this conversation pretty interesting as we learn about our own history, the history of our neighbors, and we come together to connect over arts and culture.
6: 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Whether you're a Clark County connoisseur or just starting to get to know her, get ready to fall head over heels for this place we call home. I'm your host, Adriana Baer, and I'm into this place. Let's go.
5: I'm so happy to be sitting with Megan Dudley, the president of the Ridgefield Multicultural Initiative. And we are going to talk today, especially about the Ridgefield Multicultural Festival. Thank you so much for having me today.
7: I'm so excited to be here. Thank you.
5: Why don't you introduce yourself? Tell me a little bit about your own background.
7: Sure. I am a Ridgefield resident since 2014. I'm a pediatrician at Kaiser in Longview. And the folks that I work with told me, you have to move to Ridgefield. It's the best place to raise your family. And so then we did. And we just love being here. I'm Yonsei, which means that I'm fourth generation Japanese American on my mother's side. And I grew up in Michigan, lived in Albuquerque for 17 years, and then moved out to the Pacific Northwest.
5: And tell me the story of how the initiative came to be.
7: Yeah, so the city of Ridgefield does an awesome job of having First Saturday events on the first Saturday of each month. And my family and I would go down and participate and really enjoyed it. And I noticed that my two colleagues, one's from Nigeria and the other's from the Philippines, and they both live in Ridgefield, never came down. And I asked them once, like, so what's going on? Why don't you guys like to come down for the events? And they felt like it really wasn't for them. And I think Ridgefield as a vast majority white city can sometimes feel especially at that point in time, you know, 2014, 2015, not as welcoming for people of color. And so, you know, I was thinking about that. And I was also thinking about my own family history, which my grandmother and grandfather were interned in Arkansas during World War II. So they left from California and had to go out to Arkansas when they were teens, and that's where they met. So that history is weighs heavy on me. But in terms of culture, it's heavy because there was a big force to assimilate because you didn't want to be seen as Japanese because there was a lot of prejudice against Japanese Americans. So even though my grandma was born in the U.S., when you at that time, if you looked Japanese, then you would try to be as American as possible. Mm-hmm. So not speaking Japanese, not celebrating cultural events, not cooking Japanese food. And that way of thinking really lasted through the generation. So like my mom never spoke Japanese. She doesn't even eat sushi, which is, she's never liked it. And so when I was growing up, we didn't have any contact really. And where I grew up in Michigan, there was only like three Asian kids. And so like we didn't have Asian grocery stores around or any way to participate in the culture. So I thought about my kids growing up and how could we give them the opportunities to be around Japanese culture. And so those two things really together made me think about, what about if we did a first Saturday event as a multicultural festival? And so I did a PowerPoint and contacted the city and went and presented my PowerPoint to them. And they were excited and super welcoming about the idea. Then we presented it to the first Saturday group who plans all the first Saturday events, and they were excited about it too. So it's been nothing but positive reinforcement for the idea from all the stakeholders in the city, which has been fantastic. So our first festival was in 2018, and it's always on the first Saturday in September.
8: So let's talk about this year's festival.
9: Okay.
8: What is the theme and what can we expect?
9: Yeah, the theme for this year is history, and it's a brand new experience for us because we're putting on a history museum, Richfield History Museum, and it'll be at the Greeley Building, and it's from August 21st to September 5th. So it's kind of bookended with the festival at one end and a dance hall event at the beginning of it, where people can preview the museum and then attend the event and see the Ne Plus Ultra Jazz Band, which is going to be super fun. The museum is a collaboration between a lot of different stakeholder groups in Ridgefield, nonprofits, food sharing organizations or organizations that help the needy, the Friends of the Wildlife Refuge, the city and the port. It's a big collaborative museum where we're telling some of the stories that have been told before, but also some stories that haven't been told. And the untold stories is RMI's role in the museum. And so we've been working at researching Japanese farm families. Super interesting work. We found five families that were in Ridgefield growing strawberries and working together to grow strawberries. They were such a big force in the agriculture community in Ridgefield in the early 1940s, that they had advertised in the Oregonian for 1,000 pickers. So between those farms, they were really a huge part of the strawberry industry in Ridgefield. And so we found them in the census. We've been talking to the descendants of those families. They all were taken and went to Tule Lake concentration camp or Minidoka. And so we're telling the stories about what happened to them. And just some people in our area don't realize that this history happened. And I think that the schools for the younger generations, it's been more, they've been a lot more mindful than when I was growing up. Like they didn't talk about it at all when I was growing up and going to school in the late 80s. But I know the kids today are getting more exposed to that history, but there's still gaps, I think, in knowledge. And so part of the exhibit is filling in those gaps about like Executive Order 9066. We have these amazing maps of where the evacuation zones were. So like you can see, were you on this side of the evacuation zone or not? We have the original posters, what they would put up posters and say, notice to all people of Japanese origin living in Longview and Woodland, and it tells you where you need to go to report. We have a lot of really interesting historical things for people to look at and see how it applies to their own town. And the reason that we're doing this is because we feel like the more that we as people who live in Ridgefield understand our history, the more we can feel rooted. And we're doing this for our youth so that they can understand more of Ridgefield history. But for all of us, really, so that we can feel more connected as a community. I think that if we don't know what happened, it's hard to feel a true sense of belonging and ownership of the place.
8: Yeah. Wow. When we enter into the Greeley Building and you're transforming it into a museum, what other exhibits or what kind of displays are we going to see? Is there interactive pieces?
9: Yeah.
8: Is it mostly documents?
9: Yeah, there's some interactive pieces. We've been working with the Ridgefield Heritage Society too. And I was just talking to Beth Boyle, who's one of the volunteers there, and she's working on an exhibit that tells history by decade. And so it'll have like world history and U.S. history, but then a part about Ridgefield history. So what was happening in Ridgefield when these other things were happening, starting in 1900 and going through 2000. Miss Nani Mack, who's a teacher at the Union Ridge Elementary School, is working on a school exhibit. So talking about the early schools, we're asking people to imagine what they want Ridgefield to look like in their future, their vision for Ridgefield. So there's interactive parts like that.
8: This year, is there anything happening at the festival other than the museum that is specifically tied into history?
9: Yeah, the lineup has been particularly cultivated to reflect some of the history, like Mariachi Portland de Rafael Cervantes. Mariachi history is, you know, goes back a long time. And each year we have a Keeper of the Culture Award. And this year our recipient is Roberto Guitron from El Rancho Viejo. And we chose him because he's been in the community for such a long time. And he's brought mariachi to the 4th of July parade. And he's also brought the dancing horses. And he is also a horseman too. And so we thought that that would be a really nice way to recognize someone in the community who's done so much cultural work. And also because we have this mariachi band, having them together, I think will be really, really fun. We have a couple new acts who are coming in that will be really interesting. One of them is Roma, Michelle Alani and the Mystics. And then we have a hip hop artist, his name is Sharp Skills. In between performances, there'll be people that are telling little short stories about life in Ridgefield or things in Ridgefield that have happened. And then Vancouver Ballet Folklorico is coming back. And Anna Cruz and her group are really wonderful to work with. So I think it's going to be a good festival.
8: The music performances and the dance performances at Overlook Park are always really beautiful and fun to watch. And I love kind of the back-to-back-to-back scheduling where you can see representations of multiple countries and multiple cultures in, you know, just a half an hour of being there, you might see four or five different nations represented in in their traditional art forms. So tell me about the vendors that are there.
9: Yeah, we always try to find vendors that are doing cultural work. I think that it's a great opportunity for folks because our festival's in September and you're at the beginning of the holiday shopping season. And so it's a great time to get gifts for people and experience gifts that you might not see in other places. I feel like our vendors are great at incorporating kids in their booths. I feel like almost all the vendors have something set up to draw kids in, whether it's a game or a prize or something that they can teach them about.
8: Fun.
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12: 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Host Adriana Bear's conversation with her guest Megan Dudley, president of the Ridgefield Multicultural Initiative, now continues.
8: So tell me a little bit more about the Ridgefield Multicultural Initiative outside of the festival. What is your goal with it? What do you guys work on?
9: The Ridgefield Multicultural Initiative is our nonprofit. Our main goal is to really create events where everybody feels welcome in downtown Ridgefield. And that's what we work towards with our festival in particular, which is our biggest event of the year. Everything else kind of feeds into that and leads up to it, including partnerships that we have with other organizations. Because we're the only nonprofit doing cultural work in Ridgefield of this kind, we feel an obligation to reach out to other organizations in the community to lend support where we can and to hear the concerns of people in the community as well so that we're able to respond if needed.
8: How do you see your work progressing forward as Ridgefield grows?
9: I think one way that we impact the community is through education. So we're exposing people that might not have been exposed before to other cultural ways of being, whether that's through food or dance, music, but also in ways of thinking, because the way that we, for example, conduct a meeting is very culturally specific. And that's something that people might not think about. And so even when we have our meetings, we try to embody that. And for us, relationships are the most important thing, relationship building. And that takes a long time. So like building trust with other organizations is slow work, but necessary work to lay this foundation of a fabric of the community where we have each other to lean on.
8: Yeah.
9: And it's kind of vague because we don't know, you know, what the things may be. One thing that we do know, for example, and something that's heavy in the hearts of our board is that even in our school district, which is fantastic, we have one of the best school districts, I think, in Clark County in the state, but there are racial incidents happening in our schools where kids are being called racial slurs. And so that's something that the school district's struggling with. And we see our work representing cultures and being welcoming to cultures and people of different backgrounds as part of supporting those kids, too, who might not be seeing that support in other areas of their lives.
8: That's an important statement. And that relationship building builds trust.
9: Mm-hmm.
8: And that's where people can be vulnerable and share what's really going on with them.
9: Yeah, exactly. Yeah.
8: If you could imagine forward like 5 or 10 years, what are we seeing happening more and more?
9: I mean, one of my personal visions is that it's self-sustaining. I would really love to see the next generation engaged and seeing the value in it and continuing it. So that's a big goal 5 to 10 years down the road. But otherwise, I see us being more present, being able to do more events and growing the festival even. In Ridgefield, it's been tough because we've had such rapid growth. And so we have families that have been there for generations. And then we have a lot of families moving in. And so there is some conflict between Old Ridgefield and New Ridgefield. And how do we bridge the gap between the two? And I'm hopeful and excited about our theme because I think that will help with some of it, bringing out the stories of people that have been in Ridgefield forever and people that are new so that we can see each other's common humanity. I think that will be a really nice project for our whole community to get involved in.
8: Yeah, absolutely.
13: Megan, you work with so many different amazing groups and so many people who come and volunteer their time and support the work that Ridgefield Multicultural Initiative and the festival are doing. Mm-hmm. So I'd love to ask you to shout out some of your favorite people. Mm-hmm. While you're thinking about that,
14: at the end of every episode, I ask our guest, what place or person are you really into these days? But before we hear their response, I just wanted to let you know that you can find out all about our guests and the wonderful work that they're doing by visiting imintothisplace.com and clicking on episodes. There you'll find tons of information about the incredible arts and culture in our community, find links to the organizations we feature on the show, and you can also sign up for our weekly newsletter. That's where we send you an email every Tuesday highlighting the arts and culture in our community and giving you a list of specially curated events that are coming up this week in Clark County. Okay, let's hear the answer to my favorite question.
13: So, Megan, who would you like to shout out today?
9: Yeah, I would like to shout out our sponsors for the both the museum and for the festival. Kaiser Permanente, who's been a sponsor with us since the very first festival. Inate, who's an amazing organization out of Seattle area. The Northwest Health Foundation. Lava Java, who over there has been a true friend and supporter for so long. And the city and port of Ridgefield, we couldn't do the work that we do without them. I also want to give a shout out to the new North County LULAC, and Amanda Medina is the president, and she is an amazing person, and I think without her vision and drive, it wouldn't have happened, and so I'm really excited to see what they're going to do.
8: Well, Megan, thank you so much for taking the time to talk to me today. I can't wait to see you at the festival.
9: Great. Thanks for this opportunity. Really appreciate it.
14: And now let's hear from you. This is our Community Voices segment, where you call in and let us know what arts, culture, and heritage places or people are you really into these days?
15: Hi, my name is Jen Midas. I'm with Cone PDX, and I want to celebrate Marshall Park. And I love the space for its sustainability and inclusive design, and it's just so fun. And I want to give a shout out to Harper's Playground and everything they're doing for sustainable play. An inclusive play.
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14: Want to give a shout out to your favorite spot? 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I'm Into This Place is produced and hosted by me, Adriana Baer. Editing by Chris Martin Studios. This episode was recorded at The Soundstage, Clark County's premier voiceover and audio recording studio. 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
12: 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The radio production of this show featured songs by Lizzie Ellison and the Camas High School Choir, which are listed in the show description.

0: Welcome and thanks for tuning in. Today we're talking with On Point Community Credit Union's Ridgefield Branch Manager, Kristen Gillis. Kristen, thanks for sitting down with us.
1: Of course. Thanks for having me.
0: Believe it or not, it's almost back to school season, which means I'm sure many parents are thinking about those school supply shopping trips. Kristen, do you have any advice for making sure you don't blow your budget on these supplies and still get your kids what they need?
1: Absolutely, Stephen. The key is to have a plan. Before you head to the store, decide on a hard budget for everything. Having that number in mind can keep you from going overboard when you're in the moment.
0: That's smart. What else do you recommend?
1: Take some time to look through the supplies your kids still have and could possibly reuse from last year, like backpacks, binders, or scissors. This could save you from accidentally buying items that are still perfectly good from last year.
0: Makes sense. And what about when you're at the store? How can you keep yourself on track then?
1: Sure. Where you can, buy generic instead of name brands. These are generally less expensive. There are plenty of great sales going on this time of year, so take advantage of those. And remember that you don't need to just accept whatever price you see at the first store you go to. Take the time to compare pricing at multiple stores to find the best deal. It can really pay off. And by the way, all this advice applies to shopping both in-store and online.
0: These are great tips, Kristen. 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
4: 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Crime victims are not being heard, much less provided justice in our country. 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
5: Hello, you are listening to Spotlight for Justice, a radio show by the National Women's Coalition Against Violence and Exploitation. I'm your host, Michelle Bart. Earlier this year, KXRW moved our station to a new building, and we are so blessed to have the Executive Director of Partners in Careers, other known as PIC, P-I-C, a nonprofit employment agency here in Vancouver, Washington. We are joined by Christine Zabel, also who happens to be our new landlord. And we also welcome to the show Adam Mahmood. Added it. And we're also happy to have Adam Mahmood. I've never done this. Mahmood with us. Okay, you want me to go back?
6: Just start back when you're good.
5: And we welcome, and we're so happy to have Christine Zabel also, who happens to be our new landlord for the station. And we have also joining us, Adam Mahmood here, who is a career coach and business navigator with Next. Welcome to the show.
7: Thank you.
8: Thank you for having us.
5: So tell us, Christine, what does PIC do?
7: Yeah, so PIC is a community-based organization in Vancouver, Washington, and we serve low-income individuals and families, and we move them through their barriers and in hopes that we can go ahead and move them into employment or training that's going to help them with gaining employment. And that looks different for each individual that we serve. We really specialize in a plan that meets that individual's needs, and then we focus on job search and life skill activities with those individuals.
5: And how many clients would you say you see each year?
7: So we serve about 700 clients each year.
5: Awesome. And what's that, about 700 business partners then?
7: No. So the 700 clients consist of youth, refugees, immigrants, veterans, and then, as I stated, low-income low-income individuals that are on state assistance.
5: Gotcha.
7: And then within that, we probably work about 50 to 60 community partners, and that's where we place our clients into a WEX activity, so a work experience and internship activity.
5: And so what makes you, as an employment agency nonprofit, different than a for-profit employment agency?
7: So what makes us different is we really are working with people who have barriers to employment. So we're trying to take them and we are saying to them, if you do this, if we can help you do this, if you allow us to have impact on you, we can go ahead and start you in this entry-level job. And then the goal is that we can move you through those barriers and then you can get that quality job that's going to pay a livable wage. Everything that we do at Partners in Careers is we're trying to move them forward to a better life. A lot of the individuals that we serve, they have been in a cycle that within the system. And so we're trying to make that impact to show them that life can be different. Anybody can reach a goal. It just depends on how you want to get there. And we want to walk with you. Some individuals, we will hold your hand and we'll hold your hand for 9 months. And then we release that hand with you in hopes that you're on that journey. And that may not work for every individual. We may see that individual back again in 3 years because they had challenges in life and they just don't have the toolbox that some of us have in our lives to navigate those challenges.
5: So I come in. Am I referred to you or can I come in off the street and say, I need help getting a job?
7: So you can either be referred to us from other community agencies or you can just walk in and say, hey, I need help. Can someone help me with the resume or do you offer a budgeting class?
5: So then I come in and you help write a resume.
7: So if you came into the office, we would go ahead and connect you with a staff member, and then we would see what you need. Do you need that one-on-one where we need to sit down and develop that resume, or are you okay with going to a class and sitting in a classroom of 15 people?
5: And what about interviewing techniques when they go on a job interview?
7: So those are done both ways. So you will work with a case manager that will help you work through those techniques. And then also we have interviewing prep classes that we offer.
5: Awesome. So Adam, with Next, tell our listeners a little bit about what Next is and what your mission is.
8: Yeah, so we're a specialized program that helps out young adults from 16 to 24 years of age. We help them when they're out of school. So this can mean early on, maybe they're out of school in high school and they're seeking to get GED services, things of that nature, and they may need assistance to kind of make sure they can get that GED. Or this can mean they just graduated high school and they're just not sure what that next step really looks like for them. Our mission is to make sure they become capable adults and they get the next phase easier. So this means removing any barriers they may be facing that gets to that next stage to either higher education or employment to make sure they have a career pathway that leads to self-sufficiency of some sort.
5: So does everyone that come through Next, do they all have a paid internship?
8: No, not all of them. It really depends on each individual person. So that's part of the journey. We kind of assess where they're at with things. Sometimes we see that they need additional skill sets, and then we'll go ahead and develop those soft skills internally. And we have our own specialized labs that help them get there that will open up to the public as well. Or other times we find that they do need that first entryway into employment, and that can be a work experience or an on-the-job training that we have as well. And that allows them to kind of get their foot in the door to sample things out because we don't always know what we want to do, right?
5: And how many young youth do you see throughout the year?
8: At any given point, we have over 100. So I would say ideally we are around 200 to 300 at full capacity.
5: And how many businesses and partners do you have in the community that utilize that process?
8: Quite a bit. So we keep a registry of over 150 businesses on hand, and it's always developing. And then we have community partners similar to Christine, about 50 to 60 of them that we also work with for both referrals and placements.
5: It's a great program. NW Cave has been so honored to be a part of it for many years. And we've had so many, I think 4 or 5 interns that have come out of it. And it's been a joy to watch them grow.

0: All but mighty team.
1: Definitely. 18 for 700 people. Mm-hmm. And what about next?
2: Our next team that covers three counties is a total of six staff in-house.
1: That's wonderful.
2: Yeah.
1: And what are your needs? As a nonprofit, you know, obviously money and grants. You know, we all know that we've all been cut this year. What can the community and the listeners do to help you?
0: One need for both Partners and Careers and Next is we're always looking for nonprofit agencies or for-profit agencies that want to work with our clients. You know, as you've said, Northwest Cave has had a Next internship. And when you take on one of our clients and you see those aha moments, the impact is unbelievable on some of the worksite supervisors that we have heard, that they have a different realization of just struggles that people have on a daily basis and how the little things that you can do and you can teach them really changes someone's life. It's about small wins, not big wins. And that's the rewarding part for agencies or businesses to come on board and to take on these individuals.
1: Definitely. So, Adam, give me a high, something that sits with you as far as an example.
2: Of course, yeah. You know, we just recently had a whole group of the interns at Fort Vancouver, actually. And, you know, today, this week just passed, I sat down with them all and kind of talked about their experiences. And I'm learning that, and this is something that I'm learning, that our young adults are just so unaware of some industries. And just hearing their excitement about life is really cool. Sometimes they come to us and they're in a state that they are just so down and they're not sure what the future is. And that uncertainty really comes true for them. And then after they have these experiences, that brightness, they come back, that hopefulness and that excitement they have there, that's something that I can't teach, right? And that's something that we just want to encourage. And it's just something so magical.
0: I think so often young individuals don't know what the avenue is. You know, once they graduate, they don't know of all the possibilities out there. And programs like Next offer those possibilities.
1: Definitely. I can't agree more with you. In regards to summer, when summer is over and we're back to school, is Next still running?
2: Yeah, we're still running. I always like to joke with everybody in our community. I'm like, you know, it's always fun in games. I talk to the seniors every year and I'm like, you know, you guys have, you know, your year off, things like that. And it's all fun in games for the summertime. You know, sometimes you don't want to work yet, right? Take that vacation. I understand it. But September comes around, mom looks at you and you're on the couch still. She's expecting you to be in school. And you're still here. So what are you going to do? And that's always – they always kind of think, oh, yeah, you're right. Mom's going to be like, it's time for me to go do something. So, yeah, we're open year-round. We do internships year-round. We do on-the-job training year-round. We do classes year-round. We don't stop because the need doesn't stop. So we're always here.
1: You've been listening to Spotlight for Justice. We're going to take a quick break to hear from our sponsors, and we'll be right back.
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1: 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We've been speaking with Christine and Adam from Partners in Careers, PIC, and NEXT, a program that they have here at Partners in Careers here in Vancouver, Washington. Welcome back. So, Christine, tell us, as a nonprofit, what are your needs this year?
2: So, like most nonprofits in our community, the needs surround funding. We're all seeing a decrease in funding, and to continue to serve those in need in our community, funding has to exist. And Partners in Careers, our niche is removing barriers. So we serve a lot of people that have mental health, domestic violence, barriers that we're partnering with other agencies. But to measure those and show the impact could take years. And so it's hard to find funding sources around those to support us. So that's a need. We want to continue to help those individuals and help people in our community. But like every organization, it takes money to do so.
1: It does take money, that's for sure. So Adam, what are the immediate needs for NEXT this coming year?
3: Absolutely. I think just like Christine said, additional partners and funding to help us continue growing and reaching out more and more individuals. We have more young adults coming out of here who are not choosing to go to school for the higher education, and they don't go to school so they don't know where the money comes from. And that's one aspect of our program, is we can assist them getting into school. So those funding pools can actually help us pay for those trainings that need certifications, licensures, things like that. So those community connections and partnerships are just invaluable. We really do need those.
1: Have you surveyed those folks that are not choosing a higher education and what the reasonings are?
3: Yeah, it's quite diverse. So a lot of it comes down to funding. A lot of them just simply say they can't afford school. We live in Washington State, so there's some great opportunities for that aspect. So you got to be better educated in that front. And a lot of them, too, also just believe that that's not the pathway they want to go down. We have a lot more coming out of school who want that more hands-on feeling approaching. So they want to go into trades, things of that nature. And that requires skill sets and training and learning and certification that they can't afford. And that doesn't get qualified through FAFSA. So someone has to pay for that, and that's us usually. So that's why we need the funding.
1: So we're speaking with Christine and Adam here at Partners in Careers. If you want to learn more, please visit their website, partnersincareers.org or nextsuccess.org. So going back to school, how do you prepare this agency for not only students through NEXT, but also the adults through Partners in Careers?
3: Yeah, so to start off with the young adults coming through here, we have the young adults who are fresh out of high school, don't know what's coming up next, so we kind of meet with those guys, to connect with them. We like to go around and talk with the school departments, because a lot of times those students are still connected there, and see kind of what they're doing after high school, because there might be some support system through the Evergreen and Vancouver Public Schools. So we kind of connect there with them, also making sure that they are ready for college, the ones who are going into college, make sure they have their classes set, the financial aid packages come through. If it didn't, let's support them and make sure they have the supplies they need to go to school, whether that's going to be textbooks, pens, papers, book bags, all things like that, even laptops sometimes. So just kind of check and make sure they're good to go to school, and the ones who aren't going to school, make sure they have a pathway so that way they're not just wasting away their time, and that make sure they have something to go towards and look towards.
2: And for the adults with kiddos, so we're able to help, like, not with school supplies, but we do partner with other agencies. What are they offering? But however, we can help with hygiene supplies. So does kiddo need a toothbrush, a toothpaste, something that's going to make the difference of them waking up and feeling good to go to school every day? We also look for free resource fairs. So, for example, in August, Open House Ministries has a resource fair. So we make sure that we're sending that out to clients and educating them about going to these resource fairs with their kiddos so they get their needs met.
1: So you mentioned Open House Ministries. They're right across the street from our office on Kaufman, and they are having that open house fair, as you mentioned. How does PIC and NECS get out in the community to exhibit at things of that nature? Or is there a way or a window where other nonprofits who may be listening right now could partner with you to share the cost of booth space and share the resources?
2: So we love sharing. We love sharing the cost. So typically we look for other agencies that will share the cost. So for example, we do golf tournaments just because it's a networking thing, and we'll share the sponsorship of a hole because a lot of times you have business owners, and those business owners turn into partnerships for our work experience, internships for our clients. To have a table at a job fair, again, if we can share the table, it's all about collaboration. What can we do together? And we can be bigger and better together.
3: Yeah, and then the next success team, you know, we're a smaller team, but we're mighty. We travel across three different counties, and, you know, we go to all sorts of events. So, you know, peak season comes around May usually, and everyone is having an event. We're usually at those dining table as much as possible, talking to community partners, things of that regard. And we just try to make sure the most available as possible. On our website, there's actually a section you can connect with us on a business level. So feel free to contact that, leave an email with us, and we'll do a partnership meeting, kind of explain our services a bit more, and maybe even give you a tour of the location, because we're in PIC, and this location is awesome, and we like to tour it often, so please come do it.
1: This location is awesome. They're on the corner of Grand and Mill Plain, and I can tell you that I am so happy our radio show, Spotlight for Justice, and KXRW, our station, is housed here at the PIC building. It used to be a school, right?
2: It was the International Air and Hospitality Academy.
1: Yeah, that was
2: for a really
1: for
2: long
1: years.
2: Time. Yes, yeah.
1: Yeah. Yeah, providing a lot of trades, yep. If you will, to airlines and hotels and hospitality. They were actually one of our first contributors when we first started years ago. So those students cooked our meal for dinner and dreams. So.
2: Yeah. I actually like to call us the community connector on the corner.
1: No, I yep. like it. You're not too far from our other partner right next door, which is Tiger Coffee, is it?
3: Paper Tiger, guys.
2: Paper Tiger.
1: I knew it had Tiger in it. Paper Tiger, great place for coffee and keep it local,
3: yeah.
1: You know, support mm-hmm. local. So you have a big space here. You're filled up, but you do have other availability for you know, for nonprofits who need space for annual meetings and things of that nature, or board meetings. You have a great community room right there that would be great. I could see Versa Events setting up in mm-hmm. there and doing a live podcast. What are the opportunities that knock at the PIC door?
2: Yeah. So as you mentioned, we do have a pretty large space in the back of our building. It's three conference rooms, workshop rooms. Each room probably fits about 50 to 75 people, but it opens into one big event area. So I see it as a nonprofit gathering space. So nonprofits can come in, whether they want to hold, you know, small workshops for their teams or actually an event, mm-hmm. we can do that within this building. Again, the awesome thing about this facility is bringing nonprofits together to work together, to do better together in our community.
1: Definitely. I think our coffee chat for our nonprofit group should meet here. I don't yeah. think we've been here, have we?
2: No, you have not. Oh, no. Okay. But as Michelle had stated, we welcome everybody. Come check us out. We love seeing people. We love people to see the space. A lot of people will come in and say, oh, I remember when this was the Air Academy, and now look at it now.
1: So, and the bus line is
2: yes,
1: right here.
2: Yes, it's right outside, which is convenient.
1: And yeah. and you're not too far from the fort.
2: We aren't. And parking is great. We have tons of parking.
1: Tons of free parking. just saying, free parking close to downtown Vancouver and uptown. What else would you like our listeners to know about PIC, how they can help, if you need volunteers?
2: Yeah, so I think, as Adam and I both stated, the biggest thing our need is always finding those community partners that will host our clients, that will take on our individuals. They're not always the easiest individuals, right? They got things that they're working through, as we all do, but take them on and teach them a skill so that we can all work together so they can reach their goals. You know, most of us in our life had people that helped us reach those goals, and a lot of these individuals do not, and that's what we're all here for, and that is the need. Sometimes teaching them a skill of just showing up on time is huge in someone's life, right? Or how do you fill out a timesheet correctly so that you can get paid on time? It's sometimes that's the skill that they need to move forward.
3: Yeah, you know, just simple skills that kind of help them learn and develop. And you know, the other thing is, you know, we do host those classes, so they're open to the public. So I encourage you guys all to come here. We do it every Tuesday, Wednesday at 2 o'clock, and it ranges from resume development, building, classroom setting, and then all the way down to financial. We like to call financial empowerment, not so much budgeting, because, you know, learn to spend your money, not just save it. but, yeah, we try to have a fun time with it and provide some good resources to make sure that they have those solid life skills, and we have a good time.
1: And where can folks find out about your events and programs at Next?
3: Yeah, our website has an events page. You can select on there. They have the workshop there for signing up, things of that nature, as well as an application for our program. So you can apply. All of our career coaches usually contact within a week to make sure you guys get some one-on-one help.
2: And they also post on social media.
3: They sure do. Yeah.
1: Yep. Wonderful.
3: Facebook. Yep.
1: Yeah. And what about Partners in Careers? Any events, anything that folks can find out more about how to get involved?
2: Yeah, so we have our website, and then we have a Facebook page, and then Instagram. Yeah. Okay. And I just want to add, I think the unique thing about Partners in Careers and Next is everybody that walks through our door is not a number. Yeah. We truly sit down with individuals, and we get to learn their story. And we take the time to learn their story. And when we sit down with somebody, we're not giving them the plan because we haven't walked in their shoes. And we're not going to pretend like we walked in their shoes. We want to hear from them what their plan is. We may not like it at times. We may think they need to go get their GED, for example. But we also know they need to come to that conclusion on their own. Mm-hmm. And that is why we are unique, is that we truly want people to find their own success, their own way, with our guidance.
1: Let them be invested in
2: yep.
1: their future.
2: Yeah, absolutely.
3: Let them define what that success
2: yes.
3: is.
2: Yeah.
1: Well, thank you both for being with you, being with us. 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And until next time, stay safe, be kind, and we'll see you on the next one.
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Radio is yours. I am Rachel Good. You are tuned in to Skybound Station on this beautiful Saturday. And we are starting this week off with one of the songs from the great Linda Perhocks, Paper Mountain Man, off Parallelogram. I think the musical community on the internet had a scare recently when she was reported missing. It is wonderful news that Linda has been found safe. And I just hope, I'm sure that nobody listening knows her, but I just hope she knows how loved she is and how much her music means to so many of us. We're going to settle in for a groovy morning, a little less twang today, maybe a little more psychedelic folk. But let's just keep things going with Kurt Becher. Thanks for listening to X-Ray FM.

That was Bridget St. John with Nice, something we all want. Nice times. Before that we heard Alan Hall off Pipe Dream with United States of Mind. Great song, great artist, definitely worth checking out. We kept things going just before that with Kathy Smith, It's Taking So Long. Love that song. Discovered that on a comp called Folk Is Not a Four-Letter Word. That just was really a transformative musical experience for me. Beautiful song, cool groovy vibes. And that set started off with Kurt Becher and Lament of the Astral Cowboy, the man responsible for all of your favorite sunshine pop, and a great songwriter and singer in his own right. You're listening to Skybound Station on X-Ray FM, and I am Rachel Good, and we're going to keep things going with a little Michael Chapman.

Chad and Jeremy with Sunstroke, something I hope nobody is having if you're out on the farm at Pickathon. It does get hot out there. Before that, we heard a great song called Wild Man from Ginny Riley. That's off the Numero Group's Wayfaring Strangers, Ladies of the Canyon, which is sometimes I feel like this show is just a Numero Group fan account, but definitely amazing stuff on there. We heard Leslie Duncan with Everything Changes. The great Sandy Denny with For Nobody to Hear off her self-titled album, Sandy. And we started off that set with Michael Chapman and Stranger in the Room. You are listening to Skybound Station on X-Ray FM. A great day of programming awaits you, whatever your Saturday holds. Thanks so much for listening. We will just keep going with some music. I don't have a lot to say today. It's the summer. I feel like everyone's kind of on vacation brain. And so whether your vacation is at your desk, taking a little break to listen to some music, or if you're actually out in the world somewhere, I hope you're listening to great tunes and enjoying the sun. Here's John Martin.

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2: 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My name is Jeff, and the name of this program is Time into Space. I'm here every Thursday afternoon from 4 until 5 p.m. This week, I think I would like to walk back through some memories from the mid to late 1990s. Regular listeners are probably aware I used to work at several different record stores. And in the mid to late 90s, I worked at Django's in downtown Portland. The store was so big, we had two separate in-store playing stations, one at either end of the store. I worked at the buying counter at one end. It would often play records we had recently purchased on the turntable, while at the same time at the far end of the store by the register and front counter, the younger employees would often play CDs by bands like Portishead, Massive Attack, Bent, and quite a few other groups labeled as trip-hop and down-tempo. A lot of that music really hit home with me, and I have very fond memories of helping people locate a particular record while grooving to songs by bands like Bent. I hope you will enjoy the following trip-hop or down-tempo selections on today's broadcast here on KXRW.

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That was the group Hooverphonic to end that set of music here on KXRW with the song To Wiki. My name is Jeff, and the name of this program is Time Into Space. I'm here every Thursday afternoon from 4 until 5 p.m. Before Hooverphonic, we heard Definition by Kruder and Dorfmeister from their EP G-Stoned. And to start us out, we heard I Love My Man by the band Bent from their album Programmed to Love. Up next here on KXRW, this is DJ Shadow from the most recent collection of Mowak singles. This is In Flux, the first ever MPC version by DJ Shadow here on KXRW.

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My name is Jeff, and the name of this program is Time into Space. This afternoon, I'm playing some down-tempo or trip-hop music. I certainly hope you're enjoying it. We ended that last set of music with Portishead from their first album with the song Biscuit. Ahead of that, we had Facing East by Thievery Corporation. And to start us out, we heard Influx by DJ Shadow, and that was the first ever MPC version of that track. Up next here on KXRW, this is Nightmares on Wax with the song Me here on KXRW.

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2: These are the times that try men's souls. In the course of our nation's history, the people of rallied bravely whenever the rights of men have been threatened. Today, a new crisis has arisen. Citizens, hear me out. This could happen to you.

That was the song Protection to end that set of music here on KXRW by Massive Attack. You are listening to Time Into Space, and I'm your host. My name is Jeff. I'm here every Thursday afternoon from 4 until 5 p.m. Before Massive Attack, we heard Dinosaurs by Bonobo. Before that, we heard Honey by Tosca. And to start us out, we heard Me from Nightmares on Wax. And that is just about my time for this afternoon. I'm going to leave you here with one last track. This is by Mr. Scruff from his album Keep It Unreal. This is the song So Long. Thanks very much for keeping it here on KXRW. I'll be back next week.

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Good morrow. My name is Renee, and welcome to Music Medieval, where I play music from the 6th to the 16th century. That's medieval music, Renaissance music, and early Baroque. I play fantasy film soundtracks and medieval film soundtracks and dungeon synth and new age and occasionally black metal and whatever I deem appropriate to take us to another time, another place, another realm. In the background, currently, it is the first She from the Della Morte, Della More, a.k.a. Cemetery Man soundtrack. And I think that's like a low... No, that's actually not a theme. No theme, really. I'm happy to be here. As you may have heard, X-Ray is going to be moving out of the Falcon Arts dungeon, and it is a cozy dungeon, I should say. Lots of dark wood and concrete and really amazing art in here, and it's been awesome being here. I've been here hanging out for the past 4 years, but now it's time. It's time to get moving to a better place that's actually ADA accessible. And that I think is going to be a little bit more visible to the community. And as I am required to do, we are taking donations for that move to buy some essentials just to get us up and running. And I know from past fund drives, some of that money is going to be going towards that. And yeah, so as usual, just go to the xray.fm page, go to that donate button and give what you can. And yeah, onto bigger and better things, I suppose. But yeah, the show must go on here. So the time is 7:03. If you are awake, if you have not yet gone to sleep and feel like texting in on that hit line, you can do so at 971-220-5979. My name is Renee. This is Music Medieval here at X-Ray. For our wake-up track, it's going to be a little bit from Zorn, Don't Go Anywhere.

perfect. Perfectly in the middle point here of the show. We just heard the great, the mighty, the Jimmy Kirkwood. And that was Numenor from Uruk-hai. And then we had La Gamba, as performed by Capella de la Torre, from the Soundscape Leonardo da Vinci release. And then we had, from Enya's first album, that was Boadicea, or Boudica, or however you may pronounce it. Choose whichever one you like. And then we also had Suma by Arvo Pärt. I definitely know I'm saying that wrong. And then we had our Wake Up track, Wake Up, Wake Up, Wake Up, with Voices from the Past by Zorn off their first release. And then we started the set with The First She by Manuel de Sica from the Della Morte, Della More soundtrack, which is a movie in the U.S. I believe they called it Cemetery Man, based on the comic Dylan Dog, an Italian comic from the earlier mid-80s. And then I think they also made a movie about Dylan Dog. But Cemetery Man, Della Morte, Della More, was inspired by Dylan Dog, very much so. All right, so we're going to keep going here. Coming up next, we have a little uncourtly music from Bob Stewart on the Psaltery. My name is Renee. This is Music Medieval. Oh, it is 7:32. If you feel like texting in on that hit line, that number is 971-220-5979. It's awesome to be back in the studio. I had been out for almost like a month due to an insane course load in school, but I am done. I am done for good. And it feels awesome. It feels a little weird, though, too, to not just have like a heaping pile of assignments to complete every single day. But it feels weird in a great way, actually. Yeah. So, let's play some music. I forgot what I was going to say. I'm tired. Are you tired? Let me know. Okay, great.

A little more from the Delamorte Delamore soundtrack by Manuel de Sica in the background there. And then from the 14th century, we had Quiet Promise, as composed by Guillaume de Machaut and performed by the early music consort of London from music of the Gothic era. One of the best eras, I should say. And then we had a little bit from Dim, and that was Edge of Town from Compendium 1. And we had the awesome Shirley Rumsey. I love the name Shirley. No one's named Shirley anymore. And that was Shirley on the lute playing Soy Serenica. And then we had from Realms in Exile, Thargelion, Caranthir's Land from the Hymn Ring release. And then we also had Tons Tons Yiddelyetch, as performed by Capella de Ministrers and originally composed by Anonymous. And then we had the awesome Uncourtly Music by Bob Stewart from the unique sound of the Psaltery, unintentionally dungeon synthy sounding music from the 70s. And then we also started off this set with Numenor by Jim Kirkwood, and that's going to about do it for this show. Hit that donate button if you can to help us with our move to the spaces at, I think it's around 10th and Hawthorne, all the way in Southeast. I'm really going to miss this studio. It's awesome. I think I have one more show that I'll be able to do in studio. And yeah, like I said, stay cool out there. Have a great day. Have a great week. I'm going to close it up with Portland's own Grim Father with Sword of Actuation. Thanks, everybody. Bye.

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On the coast at Nehalem, Manzanita, and Rockaway Beach at 91.7 FM. And we are